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1: We're meeting Detective Travis Wilson. He is a detective, a member of the Champaign County Sheriff's Office. What has the internet done for not only detective work, but catching the bad guys?
2: It is a large playground for criminals. And so,
1: because they could be an 8-year-old somebody or a 55-year-old menace, right?
2: Yep. And it takes a lot of work to track these people down. We put the effort into it because we think it's well worth trying to find these people that are exploiting children.
1: How do you prioritize?
2: So it kind of depends on the volume which somebody might be exploiting somebody, or if we think that there's active exploitation going on. So we tend to prioritize that over maybe something that's a little bit more passive. But at the end of the day, we want to catch all the criminals.
3: Well, you have a big job there, Travis. Yes. I see FBI reported that there are 500,000 child predators active every day.
2: Yes, there's a lot.
1: So we have them in Champaign County?
2: We do, yep. We have I have multiple open cases right now going on.
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0: Ali with Minnesota sort of making the point guard move. If he plays another season, he could be a guy that's willing to sign with them. And, you know, they've got a pretty tall task. And I think the challenge for them, you know, is finding shooting and just finding really, like, rotation players, guys who you could see having real playoff minutes that could amplify the strengths and really put Bam and Giannis, which is not a easy fit offensively. You know, as far as all the hype defensively those guys are going to have, they are a little bit redundant in their skills offensively. And trying to figure out how to put those guys in a good position and build out a rotation.
1: He's Jamal Collier, covers the NBA for ESPN. Jamal, thanks for joining us tonight, man. We appreciate it.
0: It's been a wild month, guys. I'm hoping July will be just as exciting.
1: Oh, I'm sure it will. I'm sure it will, man. Thanks again.
0: Thanks a lot, y'all.
1: Great stuff there by Jamal. I'm Emmett Golden alongside John Michaels. This is Game Night. Coming up next, can Ja Morant turn his career around in Portland? That's straight ahead on Game Night.
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0: I'm Over It with Pat the Producer.
1: TGL is absolutely electric. I don't think we have cool enough vehicles. I was looking at pictures of cop cars in Dubai, in Japan, and in Italy. They're amazing. They have supercars. Also, the taxis we have, trash compared to what they have in, like, London. The London taxi. If you need to, like, lettuce wrap your Baconator, I don't think that you need to have a burger.
2: But not agree more.
3: Do you need a Husky correspondence at the time in this?
4: Ugh. I'm over it. I'm sick and tired and over it.
1: Get a life.
2: It's Unsportsmanlike here on ESPN Radio, presented by Progressive Insurance. And it is that time of the day where our producer, Pat Costello, tells us what he's over in life, in sports, and entertainment, whatever. It's Pat's time to shine. So, Pat, the floor is yours.
1: What is happening?
5: Nuno's dropping stuff all over.
2: What is going on?
1: I don't know. Nuno just all of a sudden, like, ran around the desk and started trying to furiously plug something in.
2: Nuno, what's going on?
1: You good, bro?
3: So I'm trying to plug a charger in, and
1: yeah, right now?
3: Yeah, and I accidentally knocked the phone down.
1: It's a five-minute segment. You couldn't wait till the break?
3: I'm also trying to figure out what I said in that rejoin, because I think I said you need a Husky coordinator, like, and not the Yukon Husky, you know, like the big bone Husky type. Well, so yeah,
1: I needed you on the mic because Nuno called me out yesterday.
2: What happened?
1: I'm standing at my desk, and I see Nuno walking up, and I just finished lunch, and he goes, oh, you have something on your mouth, and I go to wipe it off, and he goes, oh, never mind, it's just gray hair. I was like, Nuno, what are you doing to me? You can't call out a newly bald man for having gray in his beard already. I was not mentally prepared for that. I couldn't believe he said it.
3: It was your offense. He turned to me. It looked like, based upon like the sun glare, it looked like there was something, like he had something on his, like, on the side of his mouth. I didn't realize that it was just like a lighter colored hair on his face. My bad.
1: You said gray hair.
6: But hold on though, Pat. Wouldn't you want to know that you had the gray hair there and that other people noticed it? Don't you want that information?
2: Good question, CC.
1: No. Just don't say anything.
6: Okay. So you want to live in denial about it?
1: He could have just said, oh, never mind, it was just a glare. He didn't have to say, oh no, it was a gray hair.
3: Smalls,
1: dude. He's not living in denial.
2: Isn't that a good friend?
1: That was not being a good friend.
3: Hold on, Smalls, do me a favor. Ask Pat what his response was to me.
2: Pat, what was your response to Nuno?
1: I said, why don't you shave your head?
2: Wow, hurt people.
1: He's going to put me on blast like that for no reason.
2: He's not putting you on blast. He's just clarifying that you did not have food on your beard, that it's just gray hair.
1: No, he knew what he was doing. It was a full call out.
2: How gray is it?
1: Not that gray, I don't think.
2: Are you aging rapidly?
1: Probably. Aren't we all? We're just hurtling out in space, aging rapidly.
6: So is it the combination of balding and going bald and then now having gray hair? Is it happening back to back? Is that what's driving you over the cliff?
1: I'm just trying
6: to figure it out. Being gray in and of itself is not a big deal.
1: No, I'm not really that worried about it at all, honestly. It was just mostly the circumstances of Nuno going, oh, there's something in your beard, which I appreciate it. Thanks, man. Looking out. Oh, no, just kidding. It's gray hair. It was like whiplash. I didn't appreciate that part. He didn't need to throw that at me like that.
6: So you don't feel like Nuno had an honest moment when he said he noticed something different and that it might be something on your mouth?
1: No, I think it was tactical.
6: Oh, it was tactical. Okay.
2: I'm going to defend Nuno.
6: He's setting you up for the gut punch is what you're saying.
1: Yeah, he's playing mind games with me.
2: No, okay. I'm going to defend Nuno because, and CC, you can back me up on this. We've had the conversation on this show that we need to look out for one another. That if we do have food on our face or something of that nature, we need to let each other know. If I have lipstick on my teeth, you need to let me know.
6: If I got bats in the cave, you need to let me know.
5: And some people do not let you know that.
2: Some people do not let you know. Nuno, let you know. And he even let you know so well that he clarified it's not food, it's just gray hair. So now you know two things.
1: I didn't need to know the second thing. He could have kept that one. He could have just been like, you got it. Or, oh, never mind, there's nothing there.
6: No, having a little bit of awareness goes a long ways, Pat.
2: I agree with this.
6: Just saying.
5: You know yourself better now. I think Nuno did you a solid.
1: Thanks, Nuno.
2: Are you going to dye your beard like Evan dyes his hair?
1: No.
2: Maybe you guys can share that little wand so that colors it.
1: Yeah, hard pass.
2: I think salt and pepper's the way to go. You should embrace it.
1: Yeah, I just...
6: Salt and pepper, Pat?
3: But at 30?
2: Salt and pepper, Patty the Caddy. Oh, Nuno, did you just say at 30?
3: Yeah, I mean, if I'm going to be a kid...
2: He is taking great joy in this, CC. He is taking great joy in this.
6: There's too much glee in your voice, Nuno.
3: If I'm going to be accused of being a bad guy in a situation, I might as well, like, you know, be that bad guy, like, at 30?
6: So, Nuno, were you trying to be a bad guy yesterday when you called out Pat?
3: I literally just thought he had something in his beard. So I'm like, hey, you have something in your beard. He did the whole wiping it down. Oh, my bad. It was just, it looks like a gray hair. It wasn't like.
1: It's just brutal.
3: I wasn't trying to be mean.
1: Just destroyed
6: me. But now that you're at this place, you're going to lean into being mean.
3: Why not?
1: Mr., I'm going to try to be more positive back there today.
6: Oh, my God. Next one, Pat.
2: Next one, Pat, on Unsportsmanlike on ESPN Radio, presented by Progressive Insurance.
1: Thank you, Michelle. Beef jerky is gross. I know it's a snack a lot of people like.
2: It's so good.
1: It's so not. I don't understand it. I've tried on multiple occasions to be like, all right, maybe it was me. Maybe it was a me thing. I wasn't in the right mood. And then I take a bite, and I'm like, this is disgusting. How do people eat this consistently?
2: I love beef jerky.
1: It's gross.
2: I think it's delicious.
6: What's wrong with it? Is it the texture, Pat?
1: It's the texture and the taste. It tastes kind of like dog food to me, honestly.
2: Have you had dog food?
6: How do you know what dog food tastes like?
1: It tastes like how dog food smells.
2: I will say this. I don't mind the smell of beef jerky when I'm eating it. But if someone else opens up a bag of beef jerky and I'm not consuming it, it is quite pungent.
1: Yeah.
6: Yeah, I'm with you on that one, Smalls. Like, I don't want to smell anybody else eating beef jerky for somebody that just had some beef jerky because it does have that odor to it. Like, you have a little bit of the meat sweats coming out. It's just like, maybe not. But some peppered beef jerky? Oh, outstanding.
2: Teriyaki?
6: Yeah, outstanding, Smalls.
2: So good.
6: Can't even be mad at it. Can't even be mad at it.
2: Pat, I just think you're not eating the right beef jerky if you don't think it's good.
1: I mean, maybe there's a beef jerky out there that could convince me, but as of now, I've yet to be sold.
6: I will tell you this. Joe Thomas, Hall of Fame offensive lineman, sent me some beef jerky. Outstanding Hall of Fame beef. Outstanding beef jerky from Joe Thomas. Amazing.
2: Cosign on that. Amazing.
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24: They'll talk, but not to each other. I'm Dave Anthony, Fox News. U.S. and Iran negotiations resumed today after days of fighting around the Strait of Hormuz put a damper on the deal to open up shipping through there and extend the ceasefire.
25: We don't want them to have a nuclear weapon, and they're not going to have a nuclear weapon. They've agreed to that, in all fairness.
26: President Trump's envoys Steve Witkoff and Jared Kushner are in Qatar. An Iranian delegation is also there, but there are no plans for them to meet directly. Qatar's foreign ministry says the American party will discuss ongoing negotiations with senior Qatari officials. Tomorrow, technical teams from the U.S. and Iran will meet separately with mediators. They're trying to flesh out the Memorandum of Understanding signed earlier this month.
24: Fox's Jonathan Savage. The Supreme Court will wrap up its term this morning, deciding the last four cases. The two most anticipated rulings involve challenges to transgender athletes playing girls and women's sports and birthright citizenship.
27: Since its ratification following the Civil War, the 14th Amendment has been understood to grant U.S. citizenship to anyone born on American soil. An executive order from President Trump would end that for children born to parents in the country illegally or temporarily.
25: It's tremendously destructive. It's extremely costly. I don't know. It's up to them.
27: The president took the unprecedented step of attending Supreme Court arguments when a challenge to his order was heard in April.
24: Fox's Jared Halpern at the White House. They keep digging and searching collapsed homes and buildings in Venezuela.
28: As the death toll from last week's earthquake has now reached over 1,700. Officials say this is the most critical time for survivors who are still trapped under the rubble as rescue crews continue to make their way through damaged cities.
24: Fox's Carly Shimkus. There is a different search in Monaco. A manhunt for the attacker who tried to blow up a Ukrainian business leader last night. He was injured by the explosive device, and so was a child and a woman whose injuries are considered life-threatening. 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
24: It is primary day in Colorado, where socialist candidates are challenging Democratic incumbents, Senator John Hickenlooper and Congresswoman Diana DeGette, the day after a court ruling in Colorado that benefits Republicans, striking down a congressional redistricting plan.
0: The ballot initiatives aim to let voters decide whether to approve mid-decade redistricting in Colorado and new congressional district maps for the 2028 and 2030 elections. If passed, they would help Democrats pick up at least three House seats. The Colorado Supreme Court rejecting the measures, finding they violate the state constitution, including one that disregards a requirement for all proposed ballot measures to focus on one issue. Democrat-led redistricting efforts have passed in California, but courts invalidated attempts in Virginia and New York. Democratic leaders have said the push comes after President Trump and Texas Republicans started the trend, redrawing congressional maps to better favor Republicans ahead of the midterm elections. Kristen Goodwin, Fox News.
24: A Catholic Church settlement in San Francisco.
1: The $395 million settlement also requires the Archdiocese to implement a series of child protection and transparency reforms, including creating a list of clergy accused of sexual abuse, and the Archbishop must also write a letter of apology to each survivor. Archbishop Salvatore Corleone said in a statement he believes the settlement provides a path toward fair compensation for survivors who have borne the weight of this abuse for a lifetime. It comes 3 years after the Archdiocese filed for bankruptcy and will cover about 530 survivors of child sexual abuse. Lee Silicera, Fox News.
24: On Wall Street, stock futures are rising the day after a Dow record high. At soccer's World Cup, a big upset. Paraguay knocked out Germany in a shootout to advance to the round of 16. And then last night, Morocco beat and eliminated the Netherlands. Also in a penalty kick shootout, Brazil also KO'd Japan with a 2-1 win. There are three more matches today. I'm Dave Anthony, and this is Fox News.
2: Here's a look at local news. Heat wave hitting Illinois this week. National Weather Service says temps in the 90s with heat index values in the triple digits. Heat advisory or an extreme warnings goes into effect throughout the state this week. Hot and humid conditions could cause heat illnesses. Urbana Community Groups unveiled a new mural Saturday honoring longtime neighborhood leader Jetty Rhodes. Artwork was revealed during the 28th annual MLK Jetty Rhodes Neighborhood Day. Her family and friends celebrated her legacy and decades of service to the city. Nine people were displaced Sunday afternoon from a fire damaging a Rantoul apartment building. Fire officials say heavy smoke was coming from the second floor when crews arrived on scene. The good news, no residents were hurt, though several firefighters did require evaluation of the cause of the fire underway. Once again, with the extreme heat hitting our region, be sure you find alternative resources. You're locally up to date from the Steve BJ Broadcasting Newsroom. I'm Joe Miller.
3: Greg Sollier will totally be on my page on this one. I mean, it's just, when you go to a hard rock show, like it's a really heavy metal, and it's...
4: I was just talking about Five Finger Death Punch.
3: Which I...
5: Ooh.
3: I mean, it's exactly... I
4: saw him at the Illinois.
5: Sounds like a wrestling match.
3: Okay, now see, we're in the same genre because I've never understood people going to those when you honestly can't really hear. It's distorted. It's too loud.
4: It's
3: yeah, but
5: what's it called? Headbanging
3: music. Yeah. Logically, unless you're really drunk or high or something. It doesn't make any sense because you can't hear very well because it's too loud.
4: Right.
3: The music's distorted, right?
4: Right. But it's something about it. All it is in your bones.
3: It stimulates you because anything loud, that's why everything is loud, to get you pumped up.
4: Uh-huh.
3: It's a reaction to your
4: and
3: body.
4: And I was sold out at the Illinois State Fair a few years back. I went with Dave Lone.
3: I think the same people.
5: Lone would get you that.
4: Exactly.
5: Oh, yeah.
3: I think the same people would not even mention that the emperor had no clothes either.
4: Right.
3: They'd go along and say, yeah, cool, man. I just don't think it doesn't matter. And I've been to loud shows like that maybe once in my life. I couldn't hear a thing.
4: Mm-hmm.
3: And going, I don't understand. I can't hear the song.
4: Right.
3: I don't know what the words are saying.
5: Well,
3: I guess
5: I'm going to make a prediction. This will not be a format here on these radio stations.
4: Right. Well, the Jim Blossoms are at the Virginia Theater tonight, and we potentially are talking with one of the band members around 8:30 this evening. So
5: the Jim Blossoms are pretty good.
4: Right. And I was trying to describe them from the 90s. It was kind of an alternative rock. Kurt.
6: Yeah, they were, yeah, yeah.
4: So,
6: yeah.
4: Hey, Jealousy, and found out about you.
3: You could be talking Mandarin, and I get more than what you're talking about right now. I Jim Blossom, I thought was a drink.
4: Well, and actually, Jim Blossoms are what you call, like, was it W.C. Fields that kind of had reddish...
3: Rosario or something.
4: What they call Jim Blossoms, who, if you drink a lot and your face turns red or whatever.
3: I just always enjoyed, you know, James Taylor, because I could... I could...
6: What's wrong with that?
3: Oh, God, a friend... I could understand the words to that.
4: Oh, good. I just, in any case, we still have a pair of tickets if people want to text in Jim Blossom.
3: It's tonight.
4: 217-359-2255.
3: But she's talking
4: tonight at the Virginia.
3: Talking about these bands, and I don't know. I could talk about, you know, the Bee Gees. I played them.
6: Mm-hmm.
3: I mean,
6: yes.
4: Right. And in different chapters of our life, I mean, you were having the triplets when the Jim Blossoms got a hit of Hey Jealousy. So you were busy.
3: I don't.
4: You know what I mean?
3: I definitely didn't catch everything in the 90s. So.
4: Right.
3: Yeah.
4: So all good.
3: Yeah. Okay. Well, good morning.
6: Yeah, in my world, my music ended in the middle 80s. So
3: yeah.
6: Sorry.
3: Mine ended in 1984 when I stopped playing songs. So.
4: Well, and I have trouble with today's music. I don't know what's on and what's popular, and it's kind of weird. I don't know what to play sometimes when I'm at a daddy-daughter dance and the young girls want to hear something. I mean,
3: I would like to take Ludwig van Beethoven to a Metallica concert and say, sir, what do you think? Can you take me out of here?
6: They'd probably steal his wig, so.
3: Yeah, exactly. Make fun of him or something.
4: Yeah.
3: What kind of boots you got on, fella?
4: Do a crowd surfing. Let's go.
3: All right.
6: Who trust you, man?
3: Yeah. It's or Amadeus Mozart.
4: That's right.
3: Mozart probably would be a little freaked out by it. Let's check weather. By the way, that's Diane Ducey.
4: Good morning.
3: I am Stevie J. This is ESPN 93.5. Good to have you along here. Local radio for Champaign-Urbana and downtown Philo. Greg Sawyer, that's his name. He's a meteorologist.
6: Yep.
3: He got the weather brought to you this morning by the Urbana Park District.
4: And reminding you, they got a great band, Kalisa, on stage. 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It's happening tomorrow, and the rain date's always on Thursdays. All ages, various parks, 6:30 to 8 on Wednesdays. UrbanaParks.org for details.
3: I know they're no worried about fireworks Saturday night. I told Diane, you got to get a little closer to that. Greg will know a lot more, and I bet you do.
6: Yeah, I do. Yeah, I think we've got relief slowly working its way into the area. That will be over the duration of the Independence Day holiday weekend beginning on Friday. It's not just one snappy front that comes through. It'll take its sweet time. The stirring currents are slow to begin with. The big, warm, hot ridge dome, high pressure, 500 millibar, whatever you want to call it, thing is mighty tough and strengthening overhead. That's why we have these widespread extreme heat warnings that go all the way up to practically upper Michigan in the northern Great Lakes region. And south even into Dixie, where it normally is hot and humid. So, again, use caution and care here for the day today. But, yeah, there will be a couple of shower and thunderstorm clusters at times around. You may want to have plans B in mind and worry that some of these storms may be pretty strong, like we've seen in the upper Midwest. And 100-mile-an-hour winds out of some of these thunderstorms over parts of the eastern Dakotas over the past couple of days. So keep an eye on that going forward here for the holiday weekend. But in the meantime, real steam bath out there, 76 at Willard and Savoy. Dew point at 75 at a southwest wind at 8. 75 at Paxton, already close to 80 at St. Louis, calling for an afternoon high today of about 93. It'll feel like about 102 this afternoon. Gusty south wind, sunshine. Numbers go like this. 75 tonight, 96 tomorrow, 76 for a low tomorrow night, 95 on Thursday. And those days through late Thursday, the extreme heat warning and heat indices of 100, 105, almost 110 out there. More humidity, a little less on temperature, 93, but the thunderstorm chances up to 60%. Friday afternoon, whole leveling off between 40 and 50%. Late morning or late night to early to mid-morning, late afternoon through mid-evening. They'll be around Saturday, Sunday, and Monday, up to 91 on Independence Day Saturday, 90 on Sunday. We at least settle back into the 80s for high temperatures beginning early next week. For Stevie J Broadcasting, I'm Evolutionist just Greg Soldier.
3: Yeah, that's nice, actually. Very nice. Back to the 80s, what's that going to feel like?
4: Right, and it looks like, you know, like you said, high 88 or 89. On the 4th of July.
3: Yeah.
4: So we're in the 80s.
3: No, that's...
4: It's not 90s.
3: No, I think this... It's nice because you get into this in the winter as well. It can be a month and a half of hard. And this is not bad if we can get a little break by next week.
4: I'm feeling encouraged by seeing Harry Moore. Parade units are coming. Of course, Urbana's Marching Tigers are going to be playing their patriotic tunes. And
3: shorts and a t-shirt, I bet.
4: Exactly.
3: Though.
4: Yeah. And that's fine. And we have a $1,000 donation to the Music Booster program to these marching bands that do step up and are part of that 1105 parade. So there's still time. July4th.net if you want to reach out and be part of that parade. The evening program will feature Captain Rat and the Blind Rivets.
3: Gotta be some political
4: it's
3: people, right?
4: It's the Fighting Illini from Pasadena.
3: I'm sure they'll play that, too. I'm sure they will. I said one of the big hits was Fighting Illini Pasadena in 1983, season 84 Rose Bowl,
4: Sounds
3: I believe.
4: Good.
3: Yeah.
4: So that's part of the evening program. They have clarinet ensemble from Urbana High School also playing some patriotic tunes as we get into it after 6 o'clock.
3: Don't we have political people have signed up as a midterm? So I think there's a lot of races here.
4: I think so. And I know the political entries pay the highest fee to be in the parade.
3: Because you can get it.
4: I know.
3: Yeah. It's still not very much.
4: And you know, we don't necessarily want it to be all politics. So in fact, I stray away from any of that. I just want to be celebrating America's 250 and having fun on the 4th of July. So we'd love for you to join us with the Champaign County Freedom Celebration, even for the 5K that steps off at 9:05. Be a part of it with July4th.net.
3: All right, 7:14. Check your sports headlines.
4: Well, the Cardinals had the day off yesterday, but they're facing a series against the Atlanta Braves. Let's get more details.
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8: After an off day yesterday, the Cardinals open up a road trip tonight, starting with a three-game series in Atlanta to match up against the Braves, a couple teams who have been struggling recently. Each team has won just 3 of their last 10. The Cardinals are 12-12 in the month of June, while the Braves are 9-13. Matthew Liberatore will make the start for the Cardinals, 3-5, with a 5.56 ERA. Over his last 4 starts in the month of June, he's 0-2 with a 10.34 ERA. It's going to be Martin Perez who makes the start for the Braves. He enters with a 6-4 record and ERA at 3. This is the first meeting between these two teams this season. Last year, the Braves won the season series 4-2. First pitch tonight is scheduled for 6:15. That means our coverage is set to begin at 5:20. For the St. Louis Cardinals Radio Network, I'm Matt Pauley.
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4: Matthew Boyd to the bump as the Cubs-Padres series continues with a 7:05 start on US 105.9. You ended up watching some of the game, Stevie?
3: I did not, but okay. I got the finish.
4: Okay.
3: Cubs are 2-2, bottom of the ninth.
12: The 1-0. Suzuki hits a high fly ball deep left. Going back, Bowen at the wall, leaps, and this one is off the wall! Cubs win! Cubs win! Crow Armstrong scores! Seiya Suzuki delivers! 10th walk-off of the year for the Cubs as they beat the Padres 3-2.
3: Yep, that's Cubby's hot again. What is that, 5 in a row or something?
4: Yes!
3: Yeah, they are on a roll again.
4: Uh-huh, they've had 2 10-winning streaks, but... Also, I feel like a couple of 10-win losing streaks.
3: Yeah, they have. So
4: it's feast or famine with the Cubs.
3: I think
4: this
3: year. So. I think just 1 10-game, isn't it? Anyway, they've had streaks.
4: Right.
3: Milwaukee did beat Cincinnati, so they hold that 5.5-game lead on the Cubbies still. So there was that.
4: So we had the Chicago White Sox beating Baltimore 8-2. So they're on top of their division right now with a record of 44-39 over Cleveland. So 5:35 start as that series continues. So a lot of people are hearing clips from Paraguay beating Germany.
3: How about
4: and,
3: that?
4: And Morocco winning the shootout to send the Netherlands home. So quite exciting stuff if you're into soccer with the World Cup right here in North America. We have USA and Bosnia-Herzegovina.
3: Bosnia-Herzegovina, and I mentioned Kripalia yesterday, Demir Kripalia, and it came to me 12 hours later. But Damir Kupralja, I think, was from Croatia, and I believe there's a civil war between Croatia and Herzegovina.
4: Right.
3: So I remember that story, and Damir was a good player for us, and a shocking run in the NCAA tournament was part of Damir Kupralja's. That was in 99 or 2000 when Lon Kruger's team made it all the way to Sunday. And Rob Judson, assistant coach, took one jacket because they thought they'd lose Thursday kind of thing, and they ran all the way to Sunday.
4: Right.
3: All right, check your weather, brought to you this morning by Carl.
4: Reminding you, back-to-school physicals, if you knock that out now, you don't have to worry about it. 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
3: Okay, also by Busey for over 158 years. It's been Busey. They started in 1868, a year.
4: You, Carl.org.
3: Okay, also by Busey for over 100.

0: Sunshine, 96 tomorrow, into the mid-70s tomorrow night, up to 95 on Thursday, about 103 to 108 on the peak heat index values during the afternoon hours. Some relief in store over the holiday weekend comes at a price. Rain back in the forecast, a couple of showers and thunderstorms later morning, more so for the afternoon Friday. Still hot, humid at 93, up around 91 for the 4th of July. And yeah, there'll be a couple of showers and thunderstorms around morning and late afternoon into the evening. And better than even odds at a couple of showers and thunderstorms on Sunday, winding down on Monday. High temperatures up near 90 on Sunday. Into the upper 80s on Monday. Humidity drops with highs mid-80s next Tuesday. For CBJ Broadcasting, I'm meteorologist Greg Soldier.
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3: Ford is recalling more than 741,000 SUVs and trucks because of a transmission defect that can damage the park system. The National Highway Traffic Safety Administration says the issue could result in cars and trucks rolling away. The recall involves various models of Navigator, Expedition, Lincoln Aviator, and F-150 trucks from the 2018 to 21 model years. Now that Comcast is breaking up its cable and tech operations from NBC Universal, there's speculation on Wall Street the media business could be a takeover target, though if Netflix is interested, it would face the challenges it did when it wanted to purchase Warner Brothers Discovery. It's the end of the quarter and global stocks are headed for the best second quarter in 6 years. That's your Fox Business Report. I'm Jenny Coselda, invested in you.
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4: All right, 7:25, I'm Stevie J, that's Diane Ducey.
5: Hello.
4: And congratulations to Jerry John, got the cover of the News Gazette today. He's my friend, he was Clint Atkins' ace attorney.
5: Nice.
4: He's retiring today.
5: Okay.
4: But he's only been in it for, it's kind of a slacker now that I read this, practicing law 60 years.
5: Man.
4: Also champion golfer, Champion Country Club. He won the senior division a lot.
5: Okay.
4: So, nice man. I've had a lot of dealings with Jerry John's. A good guy. He's worked there since Richard Nixon. First time.
5: That's crazy.
4: 1970. Where were you in 1970? What was the gas price in 1970? It's like 40 cents. What was anything in 1970?
5: Uh-huh.
4: And he's... Anyway, Jerry's cover of the News Gazette today. If you want to say hey to him today or congratulate him, is with Meyer Capel, one of the prominent law firms.
5: Yes.
4: But no, he's a good guy and always enjoyed. Been working with him, you know, I guess for 10, 20 years.
5: Uh-huh.
4: Maybe a little longer.
5: Okay.
4: Good guy. Okay, man, it's 7:27. It's Tuesday morning. This is the last day of June, whatever that means to you. So stuff's generally due then. First of the month on stuff, so you got all that going on. We are getting into the dog days of summer when there's not a lot. The World Cup has helped. We play Bosnia-Herzegovina Wednesday. That's tomorrow night.
5: Uh-huh.
4: And we're still in this thing, and nobody can believe it.
5: That's right.
4: We've won 10 matches going into this year since 1920 in soccer.
5: Right.
4: Which they call football.
5: Yes.
4: And it's eye-opening. I don't know. I don't think it's taken over America. We're just a little more antsy for stuff to happen. You know, put an asterisk by hockey. Hockey's physical, but there's not a ton that goes on in a hockey game, really. You really can't see the puck. And it's, you know, 4-3. Soccer can be 0-0. And I've been to that game. It was 1970-whatever when Northwestern came to town for football. And we all walked away kissing our sister. It was 0-0. Nobody had anything in place. And I was there. Everybody says they were there, but I was. The soccer is amazing. The physical nature of these people, highest paid athletes at the top. The Messi probably makes $160 million a year.
5: Oh, wow.
4: It's off the chart. You think the basketball and football make a lot in America, and they do. But soccer is international, worldwide. You can be a worldwide hero. I mean, we've had those. Michael Jordan, totally international. Tiger Woods. But, you know, I think soccer tends to have more people that the world is familiar with versus we're not as familiar.
5: Uh-huh.
4: And there are a lot of people picking it up and following it. And I think it's amazing what they, you know, to me, it's very much like working the ball around in a basketball game around the key to the corner, kick it in, kick it out. That's what they do with their feet. They kick it back and forth. That doesn't touch your hand.
5: Right, right.
4: And I would widen the net so we get a little 8-7 going. Just I like scoring, man.
5: But you're right. It says Chris Richards winced when he heard that the U.S. men's national team had lost 10 straight matches against European opponents. But we're playing tomorrow at 7 o'clock. I know it's a fun, festive atmosphere at Pia's at 1609 West Springfield Avenue, in case you're a soccer fan and want to take it in with a lot of others who are high-fiving each other.
4: Yeah, so. I don't know. I mean, does Pia's have... the soccer aficionado? I think they have sports fans.
5: Right.
4: But I don't know if anybody really gets offsides. I don't know. Do you know what offside is?
5: I don't know. But
4: it's when the last guy from the team,
5: then I'm high-fiving them.
4: If you beat the other players down the field and near the opponent, and all that's between you and the goal is the goalie, that you're offside. You can't go ahead of the other team. That's what I think it is.
5: Uh-huh.
4: But I learned that like Wednesday. Okay. I don't know. I barely know. 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
10: News. I'm CJ Papa. The Supreme Court delivering its final rulings for the current term, including on President Trump's plan to end birthright citizenship.
11: During the arguments, which the president showed up to, first time a sitting president's done that, there's a lot of discussion about the fact that there are billions of people around the world who could be one flight away from coming here and having a child that would then automatically have citizenship. Chief Justice Roberts at one point during the argument said the world may have changed, but the Constitution hasn't.
10: Fox's Shannon Breen outside the High Court. U.S. Special Envoys Jared Kushner and Steve Witkoff in Qatar for talks on Iran through intermediaries.
12: Iranian officials have indicated that no direct talks will take place between the United States and Iran while in Doha. The 60-day window is meant to iron out the details of Iran's nuclear program and keep the Strait of Hormuz open.
10: Fox's Trey Inks in Tel Aviv. Gas dropping 2 cents overnight, landing at 384 a gallon on average for regular. That from AAA. 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
13: Here's a look at local news. Residents in Atwood gathered Sunday to honor Mayor Bill Fleming, who died June 18 from unexpected illness. His funeral was held at First Baptist Church, followed by a community tribute. Fleming, who was 66, was remembered for his leadership and dedication to the village. Urbana's Riggs Bear Company celebrated the 10th annual Riggs Fest over the weekend. Despite Friday's rain, organizers reporting a strong turnout for the multi-day festival. Champagne Man pled guilty last week to participating in a bank fraud conspiracy involving stolen checks. Investigators say the checks taken from the mail and deposited into fraudulent accounts in St. Louis. Sentencing in this case is currently pending. Well, big heat wave hitting much of America and especially Illinois this week. National Weather Service says temps will be in the 90s with heat index values in the triple digits. Heat advisory or an extreme warning goes into effect throughout the state this week. You're locally up to date from the Stevie J Broadcasting Newsroom. I'm Jim Miller.
4: 93.5. We check your weather with our meteorologist with the eyes, of course, on the 4th of July, trying to get through what could be a little bit damp, and gotta think about that. Our weather this morning brought to you by Kurt Lenshaw. He's at State Farm Insurance. Like a good neighbor, Kurt and State Farm are there. Here's our meteorologist, Greg Solier.
14: Hello again, everyone. That's check weather for Central Illinois. Champaign, Urbana, vicinity. Boy, it's a heat wave weather pattern that'll slowly wind down over Friday, the holiday weekend. But keep an eye on shower thunderstorm activity on the increase. The extreme heat warnings through late Thursday. Sunshine up to 93 today. Gusty south wind down to a low of tonight of about 75. Tomorrow, mostly sunny, hot, and humid. And for the day Thursday as well, highs up to 96 tomorrow. Mid-70s tomorrow night, 95 on Thursday. peak heat index values to about 103 to 108 in the afternoon hour. Still up to 93 and better than even odds for a couple of showers and thunderstorms late morning and afternoon on Friday. And there'll be some isolated, widely scattered showers and thunderstorms both Saturday, Independence Day, Sunday, and Monday. Highs up to about 91 on Saturday. A Sunday high around 90 degrees, upper 80s on Monday. Humidity begins to settle on down. Temperatures in the middle and upper 80s with drier air expected to settle on in as well for the middle and late portions of next week. We'll keep you posted right here for Stevie J Broadcasting. I'm your host, Greg Solian.
4: Yeah, I got 79 touching 80 right now.
5: Mm-hmm, already?
4: Yeah. And again, shout out to all the people that work outside.
5: Anything outdoors, make sure you're working those fluids and getting plenty to drink.
4: I mowed the grass yesterday.
5: Okay, good.
4: Uh-huh.
5: Felt good about that?
4: Yeah, well, not after.
5: Okay.
4: I of course, waited till it got the hottest.
5: Everything was drenched that you were wearing?
4: Yes.
5: Mm-hmm.
4: Of course, the humidity level.
5: Yeah, my face gets so flush and stuff, too.
4: Had that going on. Then we went to CrossFit. Did that, too.
5: Wow.
4: Kind of. I did a little limited.
5: Good for you, Stevie.
4: Anyway.
5: I also know we have Dr. Todd coming up inside the next 10 or 15 minutes. 217-359-2255 on the Fisher National Bank text line if you want to text us anything. But my friend Alexis posted a picture of a dog in a vehicle. The window was down like 2 or 3 inches.
4: Too hot.
5: But she said, I've been watching this car for 10 minutes and the owner is nowhere to be found.
4: What do you do?
5: I mean, that was the Facebook dilemma of should she call the police?
4: I mean,
5: should she break the window?
4: You can't break the window. I think, I don't think you, and if you have like no windows down, down isn't going to matter right now.
5: I know.
4: But I think 10 minutes is too long.
5: I know it.
4: I don't know why people think
5: and there's
4: that's
5: a formula. I don't know, and I could do an online search and get it really quickly, but of how many degrees
4: here's the
5: vehicle goes up when you've got such hot conditions.
4: The formula is you can't do it.
5: Right.
4: And people are used to the dogs go with them all the time. You can, if you can lock your car with it running and air conditioning, put a little sign in the window says the air is on.
5: Mm-hmm.
4: Even then, I wouldn't do it.
5: That's right.
4: Something happens that goes off or whatever.
5: That's right.
4: You're talking about minutes and they're dead.
5: Mm-hmm.
4: So you just, ugh.
5: And this was, a little bit like an English cream dog. You could see the dog and panting in the middle of the car.
4: Unbelievable.
5: With, obviously a fur coat.
4: Really good question. What do you do? Do you call 911 on that? Dog's going to die. I mean, I don't think they can survive in 115 heat
5: industry. I mean, if you're watching that, the anxiety sure goes up in that kind of situation because you're like, what do I do? What do I do? How much longer can I wait?
4: But you're just not, I don't know. There's all kinds of dog owners, but you're not very connected with the dog world if you think that's okay. Because it's obviously not.
5: Well, and sometimes you think, I'm only going to be 3 minutes.
4: If the car wasn't running...
5: Nope.
4: Okay. Because sometimes if they're battery, it's hard to tell.
5: True.
4: But, Todd puts a thing in his Prius that says the car is on with the air going because people would freak out.
5: That's right.
4: But
5: it's like a stick-on thing to put on the window.
4: I don't know if I would sit and watch them. If I saw a dog in the car, I don't know. I'd probably report it. If you're okay with a dog dying, I'm not. So...
5: And then is that confrontational if you do see the owner come out? Do you just say, whew, I was so worried about your dog.
4: I'm
5: glad you're here.
4: I don't know. Would you go up to somebody in handicapped parking that bounds out and goes into the mall?
5: I know.
4: I don't think it's your place to start getting into fights because somebody that says, mind your own business, FFF, and all that stuff.
5: Right. Well, there's all kinds of reasons to get those placards. And...
4: For the handicap,
5: right?
4: But there's some I understand, but it's you're driving it. Your grandma's not with you, and you're not supposed to do that.
5: That's right.
4: It's not for you. And I see a lot of people, but maybe it's a heart condition. You don't know,
5: right?
4: It's just that for the pet in the car, I would report it. I would.
5: Okay.
4: When it's this hot, they let 911 sort it out.
5: Right.
4: There's a squad car nearby. Just go by.
5: Probably so.
4: And I think they need at least information that you can't do it. Your dog dies. The windows are down. 115, ma'am.
5: Right.
4: Anyway, I think I would do that because I just love doggies so much. Any pet. It's just cruel, horribly cruel. And again, it's really short. Doesn't take long. We'll talk to Todd for a second about all that. And also the 4th of July and all the fireworks and how your doggie didn't like it. He's got a little thing you can squirt, squirt, squirt in the side of their mouth that will totally calm them. We've done that with the big dogs. Okay, so to go to a World Cup FIFA event, pricing is steep.
5: Right. If you get restricted view seats for the official FIFA lottery, $60
4: go to a restricted. It's like going on a cruise with a window that's got a boat in front of it.
5: I mean,
4: a lifeboat.
5: It's the experience still. I mean, one of my police concerts that I saw, one of a few, was restricted view for a discounted price. But I still got to hear the music and see the big screen.
4: If you're at Huff behind a big steel pillar, is it still the atmosphere?
5: I mean, I feel like it is.
4: So you're sitting there.
5: I just want to go no matter what. I'm in the room.
4: But you're not seeing the game and everybody's cheering. And you're,
5: but I like the snacks and the people watching.
4: But you're behind the pillar. See, okay.
5: Anyway, if you get the premium hospitality seats for the final, that'll set you back $30,000. On secondary resale market, the get-in prices, the cheapest available, generally start between $900 and $1,400 for these World Cup tickets.
4: So this is a corporate event. This is kind of like the Super Bowl stuff.
5: It is.
4: So what about Mayor Mondami? Shouldn't he comment about how awful and disgusting it is that the average man can't go? I mean, it's
5: interesting.
4: We have a Colorado election today that's got another Democratic Socialist, a.k.a. Communist, running. Will she win? Here's a woman in Great Britain talking about how we got here.
15: Instead, young people swim in a culture of instant gratification and live your best life. You do you. Be who you want to be. And if you think Gen Z is bad, just you wait till you see Gen Alpha.
4: Oh my.
15: The culture shift comes from what children learn at school and online. Ask any young person what history they learned at school, and they'll tell you, Hitler. Ask them what else? Slavery. Ask them what else? American civil rights. In fact, what little they know of history will be all about black and brown people fighting for equality against the white man. Women fighting men for the vote. Gay and trans people fighting for various rights. Our young people have been taught that history is simply one long story about various groups struggling under the oppressive dead white man.
4: Yeah, it goes on and on. It's true.
5: Interesting.
4: It's all true.
5: Right.
4: And you're dealing with what? And we had the guy that's running for Nancy Pelosi's seat in San Francisco, by the way, Professor Pelosi would now be teaching at Berkeley.
5: Oh, boy.
4: Oh, my gosh. Anyway.
5: And these young minds are so impressionable.
4: Well, no.
5: I mean, I think how I was when I was sitting in those college seats at EIU. And
4: 50, 60 years this has been happening. The educated, I mean, I was in a class that was very far left in the early 70s, middle 70s. It's been there. This is nothing new. This is the product of that. And so you've got this candidate running in Colorado, that's, you think a progressive is like a moderate or right winger now. It is off the charts of the ideas and the anti-Semitism. It's so blatant and out there. It's so wrong. It absolutely is so wrong. I just think we don't know. I just don't think not very many people could pass a test on what fascism is, what socialism is, what communism is. Very similar, but all oppressive and all end in death. And we don't know. You cannot find me a 22-year-old on our campus that would be, well, you can, but very few, would be well-versed in it. And they'll just say, it's not like that. That's not what we're talking about, Democrat.
5: And so this is a PhD student, Malat Kiros, that's running today?
4: Yep.
5: Mm-hmm. And against Rep. Diana Cicchetti.
4: She's a progressive.
5: 15-term incumbent.
4: But she's progressive.
5: Right.
4: So
5: versus a 29-year-old.
4: What happened to the Democrat? Is John Fetterman the last Democrat that you could say, yeah, I believe in this, but there's more common sense intertwined, and we're losing that with all this incredible grocery stores, your land, if they need it, they got to take it from you. It seems kind of unfair.
5: Right.
4: But in the grand scheme of it. What you talk about is, hey, we'll cover that for you. We'll do that for you. Free college. Well, the money has to come from somewhere. And it might work out for a year, but there's not enough money. Mm-hmm. And the biggest demographic are the ones retiring now. So who pays for everything? Mm-hmm. I'm telling you right now, there won't be enough places for older people. There won't be enough memory care beds. There won't be enough nursing home beds. We're just going to age out. So whatever the answer is, I think it's going to be a robot. But I'm telling you, you better start thinking about it, because A, you can't afford it, and B, there's no beds. And you gotta. That's part of the long-term planning, I would say. But no, this far left tendency right now, if she said we haven't seen anything yet, what does that mean? Anyway, it's a scary proposition. It really is. And I think people think, oh, I'll never be that way. I'll never be that way. That's what the frog said in the pot when it got hotter. It's just, you just kind of keep going, go with the flow. They do this. This person running for Nancy Pelosi's seat has written all kinds of bills for queers and transgenders and gay and lesbian, everything. But he's on the wrong side with Gaza. So they were screaming at him at this trans event. And he's walking through there trying to get out of there. But they're screaming. It breaks our heart. We hate it. All this stuff. Because he's not far left enough. Yikes. San Francisco. Never been there? It's interesting. Certainly, there are different people there. But last time we were there was 5 years ago.
5: Yeah, I was there late 80s, so I had a
4: Well, it's got to watch your step on the main drag, because there's poop, and it's not a dog.
5: I see.
4: It's that kind of stuff. Okay. It's so sad. Well, you get where you tolerate. Mike Ditka used to say that.
5: Mm-hmm.
4: And we've tolerated far too much. There's no common sense. I mean, the folks that are now running and winning in these primaries anyway, they don't want borders. They want the abolishment of ICE. So whoever comes into the country, we're going to assimilate. They're going to be fine. Don't be so bigoted. What if they murdered somebody? Don't be so bigoted. Give them a chance. We just haven't handled it right. I don't know. I don't know what to say, except that's wrong.
5: Well, it talks about the problems in San Francisco with the unsheltered and homelessness. The statistics say 7,973 individuals.
4: How would you possibly know that number? Remember, they swept the streets when President Xi from China came. Gavin Newsom swept the streets, got them off, mm-hmm. cleaned it up for 5 minutes.
5: Right.
4: Went right back. They want to give them drugs. Give them free drugs and let them live.
5: There was a point in time count in 2026 to give that number.
4: Yeah, total guess. I mean, there are people coming and going all the time.
5: Oh, that seems high to me.
4: Well, 10's too high.
5: Mm-hmm.
4: These people need help, and you can't force them, as our law enforcement official for July told us yesterday, Andy Huchen from Urbana. They don't want to go. You can't make them.
5: I mean, we have concerns about this in our own community. And
4: sure.
5: People are wondering what the answer is. It's
4: well,
5: tough. It's tough.
4: Tough. I'm telling you what, being anti-Jew, anti-police, anti-ICE, anti-border, bad. We're going to be dealing with what happened during Biden for years and years and years and the ramifications. Yes, it's okay if it doesn't affect your family, right? It's nuts. None of this makes any sense. And I'm here to tell you. 217-359-2255. You want to chime in on the Fisher National Bank text line. Dr. Todd on Doggies and Cars and Fireworks next.
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5: Four of a Kind on the 5th of July.
4: There you go.
5: Let's go.
4: Route 45 Wayside in Pasotum. Here's meteorologist Greg Solier.
14: Hello again, everyone. Let's check weather. Free Central Illinois, Champaign, or Bend vicinity. Boy, pay heed to the extreme. Heat warnings up and effect over a wide area through late Thursday. Sunshine for the day-to-day. Gusty south wind. Hot and very humid. Highs to about 93. Heat index values up to about 105 or so. Down tonight to a low of 75. And hot and humid weather, to say the least, for the day tomorrow through Thursday with sunshine. 96 tomorrow, into the mid-70s tomorrow night, up to 95 on Thursday, about 103 to 108 on the peak heat index values during the afternoon hour. Some relief in store over the holiday weekend comes at a price. Rain back in the forecast, a couple of showers and thunderstorms later morning, more so for the afternoon Friday. Still hot, humid at 93, up around 91 for the 4th of July. And yeah, there'll be a couple of showers and thunderstorms around morning and late afternoon into the evening. And better than even odds at a couple of showers and thunderstorms on Sunday, winding down on Monday. High temperatures up near 90 on Sunday. Into the upper 80s on Monday. Humidity drops with highs mid-80s next Tuesday. For CBJ Broadcasting, I'm meteorologist Greg Soldier.
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4: All right, all these heat indices in the 100s and the hot temperatures we're experiencing in the 90s. There's a relief already next Tuesday, we think. So that's all positive. Dr. Todd Lankins, a pet pro veterinarian at Madison Kirby in Champaign. And this friend of Diane's who posted dog and car, windows rolled down 4 inches. Todd, it's too hot. That won't help. The dogs die quickly in this stuff, don't they?
23: Well, that'll still heat up like crazy. You know, it's not smart. You just can't take chances right now. It's just like I had a client years ago, dog's had heat stroke. He exercised his dog every day by letting him pull him while he rollerblades. And it's like, hello, it's 100 degrees. Mm. I mean, dog can't do that. You got to think about what you're doing. Put him in a car, even the windows down a little bit is not enough. It's not going to work.
4: Now, so, if you leave your air conditioner on like you have done before, you put a sign in the windows, right?
23: Yep, I did. You know, when I had to do errands, I got a sign because, you know, I had the little Prius and you wouldn't hear the motor run.
4: Yeah.
23: And so I put a sign in there that it's on. And I never would park my car. I never would go anywhere where I couldn't see my car.
4: Yeah.
23: And see my dog.
4: Mm-hmm.
23: So that I could get a vibe for what was going on. You know, if I was picking up dinner on the way home, well, fine, I'd step outside if it wasn't ready. Just tell them to come get me.
4: Yeah.
23: Type thing. You just got to be super, super cautious right now.
5: So I just looked it up online. The interior temperature of a car can climb significantly higher than the outside due to the greenhouse effect, where the sunlight enters and the heat becomes trapped. Within an hour, it can exceed 123 degrees. Surfaces on the dashboard can get 160 degrees. Even on a mild 80-degree day, the interior of a car can spike to 109 in just 20 minutes.
4: So I said if I saw something endangering a dog, I probably would call 911. Is that the right call?
23: For me, yes. I mean, I haven't heard any different because, you know, you've got to have permissions to do things. And that would be appropriate. If nothing else, they will, and around here, 911 will get animal control. And so one between the two of them, somebody's going to give a response and help you out.
4: But you're going to have to get a squad car there because that'll get there faster than animal control. And I would think that if you're talking about minutes, it just, I don't know.
23: Yeah, it's a moment decision, but it's a tough call. But it's sad that we, you know, this word is out there everywhere. It's sad that it still happens. I mean, people just don't think about it. So right now I'm saying don't even think about leaving them in the car.
5: Well, and now pause on hot pavement.
4: Oh,
5: and when you walk your dog, they say 155 degrees on some of these excessively hot
4: days. I put my hand down recently, and I got him off the pavement immediately.
5: Right.
4: It really was hot, and that's something else you don't think about.
23: Yeah, I've seen those videos where they fry an egg on the sidewalk. You know, that's their little paws are, they're protected, they're calloused, but it's still not enough. It's just not the heat of the day is not the time. It's like I've been up and done all my chores, you know, very early already, and the dogs are already back inside laying down. So,
4: and dogs they're not going to sweat, right? They pant.
23: Nope. Pant is all they can do, and got to make sure they got cool water too, but panting is all they can do.
4: Okay.
23: And,
4: before we let you go, fireworks, somebody has texted
5: Sarah said, ask Dr. Todd about the best meds for dogs afraid of fireworks and how long prior to the fireworks should we give them the medication?
23: Yeah, see, I talked about this last week because it's already started. All the celebrations from Juneteenth on, people have already got fireworks, and it's going off nightly. And we've got a lot of people on it. We use a lot of trazodone. It seems to work pretty well calming them down. I recommend keeping them inside. You turn your TV up a little louder so they don't hear that, and if possible, close windows so they don't see the flashes.
4: Mm-hmm.
23: I got dogs that like to go in the closet. It's closet time if that's what they want. Give them a nice chew, let them hang out in there. So
4: how many in your herd don't mind fireworks? Any of them?
23: At this point, we're pretty good. I mean, a while back, the generation back, we had some that didn't like the fireworks. And out here, we don't get a lot.
4: I see.
23: But, you know, we just didn't have much at the other house here. Our neighbors would put on a show every year.
4: Yeah.
23: But the dogs seem to tolerate it pretty well.
4: Okay. All right. And what's a drug called? They can come by your office and buy some of that. Is that possible?
23: Yeah, it's prescription, so I have to have an established relationship.
4: I see. Okay.
23: To give it to you, but the other, so which means a quickie look, see, make sure they're healthy, or B, just call their veterinarian and see if they'll get them something for the fireworks.
4: Okay.
5: And it's usually 5 hours ahead of time or something.
23: I like to do about 4 or 5 o'clock, so it's kicked in pretty good because most fireworks starts around 8:30, 9 o'clock.
5: Uh-huh.
4: And they're just it's not super heavy, so they don't like fall asleep on you, but they're just kind of calmer.
23: Nope.
4: Yeah.
23: They're just relaxed. Best example I can give is a dog. We couldn't cut its nails. It was just upset and fighting us and everything. But they hadn't given their trazodone that day, so they went home, gave their trazodone, came back 2 hours later. It's like, yeah, go ahead, trim them, and would you buff them, please?
4: Yeah.
23: It's just a different dog.
4: Right. Okay, Dr. Todd, how can people connect with you?
23: Yeah, Ms. Taylor will give you more information, 217-355-5051. Texting is best.
4: Hey, listen, happy 4th. Thank you for all your information.
23: You know, it's fun to talk to you guys year after year after year.
4: Yeah,
5: that's right.
4: Thanks, Todd. Appreciate it.
23: All right, see you guys.
4: Dr. Todd Likens, a pet pro veterinarian at Madison Kirby in Champaign. 217 texter, thank you for your words against anti-Semitism. Okay, thank you. I don't think I did much there, but we're against anti-Jew. We're not for anti-black or anti-Palestinian. We're not for anti-any human.
5: I feel like we're for people and community. I don't.
4: But I mean, why the? Oh, they're mad about Gaza and Palestine and their tactics, and Israel's trying to survive, folks. There's 15 million Jewish people left in the world. In the world, like 6 or 7 million here. That's all they got. I mean, the Armenians have been pretty bad for my heritage. I think there's 8 million Armenians left. It's not very many people out of 8 billion. So I'm just speaking from the heart. It is wrong to have anti-Semitic views and want to kill Jewish people. What? I'm a little perplexed.
5: It's just hard to believe that's
4: happening. It's hard to believe it's happening.
5: In this day and age.
4: How can you possibly?
5: When we've seen what happened.
4: Well, there are people deny the Holocaust. They say the Holocaust didn't happen. What about all the videos of the bodies being bulldozed?
5: Oh, my gosh.
4: They just deny it.
5: I just saw something recently with some survivors. It's truly harrowing, the people that have been through all that.
4: I've been to the Anne Frank House, three times? And every time it's like.
5: Anne Frank House tour for me.
4: Anne Frank, Amsterdam.
5: Yeah. So moving.
4: And how they had to be very careful.
5: Quiet.
4: And she almost made it, you know.
5: I know it.
4: Very end of the war.
5: It was like within 8 hours or something.
4: She was at Auschwitz, wasn't it?
5: I feel like that was the case.
4: Auschwitz? It was one of the worst. And she was within a month, I think, of surviving. Anne Frank, who was 14, I think, at the time.
5: Right. And her diary was so famous.
4: Oh, boy. Well, it illuminated the world and the atrocities from the Nazis.
5: Mm-hmm.
4: Okay, we'll break for the news and be back. 217-359-2255. If you want to jump on our text line, Fisher National Bank text line. Coming up on 8 o'clock. Everyone knows that when you turn the key and the car won't run, call 367-9481 for PDR Automotive. But did you also know that if you don't have a key and you need it to run, call 367-9481. PDR now performs key cutting with programming. PDR also performs module cloning. Cloning makes that module plug and play, in many cases allowing you to utilize a used module where a new module is no longer available or very expensive. Remember, they are what's best for your truck or car. They are PDR. 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
0: Four cases left to decide. I'm Dave Anthony, Fox News, and the Supreme Court will give us those rulings next hour and wrap up this term. The most anticipated one involves birthright citizenship. So important to the president, he made history attending the hearing on the case. Challenging the Trump executive order to prevent babies born in the U.S. with parents illegally here from becoming Americans.
11: There's a lot of discussion about the fact that there are billions of people around the world who could be one flight away from coming here and having a child that would then automatically have citizenship. There was discussion of birth tourism. But even amidst all of that, Chief Justice Roberts at one point during the argument said the world may have changed, but the Constitution hasn't. Listen, by reading the tea leaves, we think, and it's just an educated guess that he's writing the opinion, we will know shortly, and we'll see what the decision is.
0: Fox's Shannon Bream outside the court. Another case involves challenges to bans on transgender athletes playing in girls and women's sports. The polls are just opening in Colorado, where it's primary day, and socialist candidates are hoping to do what some did last week in New York and defeat incumbent Democrats.
1: Senator John Hickenlooper is fending off a primary challenge from Julie Gonzalez, who's backed by the Denver chapter of the Democratic Socialists of America. In the first congressional district, the Denver DSA has backed Milot Kiros, who is challenging incumbent Representative Diana DeGette.
0: And Jessica Rosenthal. The U.S. and Iran are talking again, but not directly. Following days of fighting around the Strait of Hormuz, Special Envoy Steve Witkoff, Jared Kushner there in Qatar for mediator-brokered negotiations. After the deal signed, extended the ceasefire and allowed Iran to sell oil again. But Treasury Secretary Scott Bessent just told Fox only China is buying it, no one else yet.
2: Because, you know, the buyers are a little leery of, will it be re-sanctioned? Will I get in trouble with Treasury? So, you know, this is a reason for the Iranians really to embrace these negotiations.
0: Oil prices are up slightly this morning. WTI still a little higher than before the Iran conflict started, but Brent crude's fallen back below those levels. 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
0: The final four Supreme Court cases that will be decided next hour come the day after four other rulings that were consequential. One allows President Trump to fire a federal trade commissioner, which he called a big win, though the justices prevented him from firing a Federal Reserve Board governor. Another ruling really upset him. The court allowed Mississippi and other states to count mail-in ballots postmarked by Election Day to arrive afterward.
6: I think it was very detrimental to honest elections.
0: The president's again urging Republicans to pass a law that would restrict mail-in voting and require proof of citizenship legislation. He wants far more than the bill lawmakers are urging him to sign.
7: Several days after abruptly canceling a Capitol Hill signing ceremony for the 21st Century Road to Housing Act, President Trump says the bipartisan legislation isn't that important.
6: Big deal. It's a yawn. Some people say it's wonderful. To me, compared to the Save America Act, just about everything is a big yawn.
7: The president is demanding Congress first approve a voter ID measure before advancing nearly any other piece of legislation, though the Save America Act has fallen short of moving forward in the Senate. If President Trump takes no action on the housing bill, it automatically becomes law in 10 days. At the White House, Jared Halpern, Fox News.
0: On Wall Street, stock futures are barely moving right now. The day after big gains lifted the Dow to a record high close above 52,000 for the first time. Sudden death at soccer's World Cup.
8: Ismail Sabari can win the penalty shootout for Morocco with this kick.
0: It came down to that on Fox last night. And that eliminated the Netherlands, sending Morocco to the round of 16. Paraguay also knocked out Germany in a match that came down to penalty kicks. Brazil beat Japan 2-1 to advance, and there are three more matches today. I'm Dave Anthony. This is Fox News.
13: Here's a look at local news. Well, big heat wave hitting much of America, especially Illinois this week. National Weather Service says temps will be in the 90s with heat index values in the triple digits. Heat advisory or an extreme warning goes into effect throughout the state this week. Residents in Atwood gathered Sunday to honor Mayor Bill Fleming, who died June 18 from unexpected illness. His funeral was held at First Baptist Church, followed by a community tribute. Fleming, who was 66, was remembered for his leadership and dedication to the village. Urbana's Riggs Beer Company celebrated the 10th annual Riggs Fest over the weekend. Despite Friday's rain, organizers reporting a strong turnout for the multi-day festival. Champagne Man pled guilty last week to participating in a bank fraud conspiracy involving stolen checks. Investigators say the checks taken from the mail and deposited into fraudulent accounts in St. Louis. Sentencing in this case is currently pending. You're locally up to date from the Stevie J Broadcasting Newsroom. I'm Jim.
4: And good morning, ESPN 93.5. Good to have you listening. This is the last day of June, man.
5: Yes.
4: I mean,
5: we're wrapping up the quarter, too.
4: Oh, that's right. Third quarter begins tomorrow.
5: So I have a report due on that.
4: Yep.
5: So, yeah, okay.
4: Well,
5: more to my to-do list today.
4: That's good.
5: Exactly.
4: Yep.
5: We're looking so forward to the 4th of July, and it should be fun. But, again, we have weather that we're dealing with. I'm not sure. On the evening program, Captain Rat and the Blind Rivets are supposed to take the stage, and we have political.
4: No, they're going to get there.
5: A patriotic program.
4: MAGA hats, and then the next group will
5: not
4: come
5: up. Not political. Patriotic is what I meant to say.
4: And then Mondami will get up there.
5: Don't do this
4: good
5: to me,
4: Stevie. Family event. Very
5: nice. I
4: don't
5: want any politics. I just want to celebrate being in this great country.
4: Well, that's what it's about. And we have the Bahras that going to be Bahra.
5: Mm-hmm.
4: So, meteorologist Greg Solier, always up and Adam and
9: yes.
4: Ready to go. It's so much easier when you told me next Tuesday will be a lot better. Heck
9: yes,
4: yeah,
9: we'll get there.
4: We will see there.
9: This is not a rest of the summer long duration thing. So it'll be a process, but we'll get to it here early next week.
4: Kind of like November. If it snows 15 inches and it's here till April, that hurts.
9: Now, that's a problem.
4: Yeah.
9: But that's a problem.
4: It doesn't happen much anymore like that. But I tell you what, I like the short stuff. We can manage that short. So And yeah. Do you see anything blasting away later in the summer, maybe? Or?
9: I think there's going to be just a general, gradual transition here to probably some cooler days, nice. a cooler middle and late summer. Not that we won't have a spike or two, but generally manageable, if not maybe even a little on the cooler side where crops kind of slow up and you start worrying about getting them to maturity versus early frost, and we've got the strengthening El Nino, a strong El Nino, not a super El Nino like some of the vernacular I'm hearing running around on socials out there. So,
4: Yeah, be careful what you read, huh?
9: There you go.
4: Also, yeah. my good friends at Lands and ABC and Fred's, I mean, when you're HVAC and this weather hits, boy, you get called.
9: Holy cow. Yeah, big time. And we'll have our occasional spikes around here and humidity up and all that. That's just typical summertime stuff. And we'll see what transpires later this season. Why get work for these guys, but there may be something of a cooler nature with this strengthening El Nino set up across the hemisphere.
4: You know, though, after we push through the 4th of July Saturday, it's like 25 days till the campus is coming back.
5: Thanks for bringing that up.
9: He's watching traffic.
4: It's 60 days for kickoff.
9: Yeah.
4: I mean, it's like it
5: is easier if you use Green Street and go right through campus town.
4: I enjoy going down campus. Mm-hmm. You got to watch what roads are blocked because they got construction and all that stuff.
5: Someone talked about Mia Zaz and going there for.
4: That's a good one.
5: Yeah.
4: Bruce at Mia Zaz and his ice cream place in the bottom of the
5: Illini Union.
4: Fan.
5: But Illini Union's got some construction going on.
4: Well, if you can make your way in, I don't know if. And I blipped out, Bruce. What the, is you a Moo? You have Moo. He has
5: Moo of I.
4: It's something with a cow, and it's awesome. And
9: is that the go-to ice cream place?
4: It's they hand make everything.
9: Oh, nice!
4: It's the best ever.
5: Oh, I love
4: it. It's the best ever.
5: We'll come up with.
9: You can team that as a dessert with the barbecue. You know, King Tim.
4: Tim Armstrong.
9: Yeah. Put those two together.
4: Big time. Okay, we're going to check our weather. Our meteorologist is Greg Solier, and it's being brought to you by Kurt Lenshaw. He's at State Farm Insurance. Like a good neighbor, Kurt and State Farm are there. All right, sir, at 8:10, tell me what you got here for the week.
9: Well, right smack dab in the middle of this expansive, big, upper-level, high-pressure ridge, the guys in the commodity side, when we were forecasting with the Finco operation, they'd call in and you'd just tell us, well, it's 588 or 594 highs, and that is a stacked-up atmosphere just compressing and sinking downward, and you warm the gas that way, and you heat it up when you're at the surface. Same in the engine shop, same in the atmosphere. 76 over at Willard and Savoy, 75 at Paxton, already 80 at Danville, and up around 80 at St. Louis. We did have a couple little showers west of the Wisconsin Dells. Big storms will continue to rock the upper Midwest, northern plains, and Great Lakes areas. This ring of fire that sends moisture from Mexico and the Gulf of Mexico up through the western and northern plains and into the upper Midwest. Think it's some of that that may get in our general neck of the woods over the 4th of July holiday as we begin to bring down slowly temperatures first, then humidity levels. But until then, use the excessive heat warning to your best advisement and your care and caution out there. Numbers go like this up to an afternoon high today of 93, 75 tonight, 96 tomorrow, 95 Thursday. Peak heat index values between about 103, maybe to 108, 109 during the afternoon. At least there's a breeze out there. It helps a little, I guess. 93 on Friday. We'll watch for some thunderstorm action getting going late morning, more so for the late afternoon. Independence Day, 40 to 50% there. 50-50 on Sunday, down to 30% Monday with thunderstorm chances. Night's still muggy in the 70s. We finally dry the air out by Tuesday, Wednesday next week, and cool temperatures to more seasonal levels with highs in the middle 80s. For Stevie Day Broadcasting, I'm meteorologist Greg Solier.
4: Yeah, we got summertime. Sly and the Family Stone. Now, I could name that. You could name that. You could name the oldies because you did that.
5: I did. That was a fun chapter. I just love all those songs from the oldies 92 days.
4: See, I don't know. We don't have songs that have that kind of staying.
5: I know. It just doesn't have the staying power. 70s
4: have a lot more. It seems 50s, 60s, 70s. I don't know. Nobody's really doing that format anymore. But apparently, it's not as popular. And again, keep in mind how old people are getting. So, anyway. All right. Good to have you along. I'm Stevie J. There's Diane Ducey.
5: Hello.
4: Hearing a story on the text line about a heavy little boy who was 7 and weighed a lot. We're just confirming. And he died. He had a heart attack at age 7?
5: And it says months after the 7-year-old boy died at 255 pounds in Michigan, his parents face murder and child abuse charges and are expected in court.
4: We'd have to do a dive on that one. I mean, seven?
5: Yeah.
4: It must have been a metabolic disorder or something. I don't know. How can you possibly be 255 pounds when you're seven? 255 when you're seven.
5: Mm-hmm.
4: And you want to charge the parents. You want to get into that? You want to get into...
5: One of the most unbelievable scenes I've ever seen, says the policeman, in my 22 years.
4: At what point, though, do you start going to the house and doing that? I look at things from a precedent standpoint. To really know how a child's being treated, don't we have to kind of video the home?
5: These parents, I believe, neglected this child to the point that he became obese.
4: Well, that's probably true in a whole lot of homes, right? It's a question is, who, obviously 255 and a 7-year-old would be a little off the chart, I would think.
5: Damien and Jessica O'Brien each charged with one count of second-degree murder, one count of torture, and three counts of second-degree child abuse.
4: Don't know all. There's so much more in there we don't know.
5: Right.
4: So,
5: oh my goodness.
4: We have some parents that should never have been parents among us, and there's probably a whole lot of abuse that we never ever hear about, never ever see. It affects the kid forever,
5: mm-hmm.
4: kind of thing. It's just sick. And
5: Coming from a home that hosted foster kids, my Gene and Betty Ducey, my parents.
4: Yeah, but a whole lot. There's certainly people that shouldn't be doing that either. I mean, they do it for a reason, evil reason, have access to kids. I'm sure there are people that have done that. Most all foster people are good-hearted, unbelievable
5: right.
4: humans that we need.
5: And if people have the ability to do that, I certainly encourage it. And to be raised in a loving home, that was certainly part of my story, was having 13 kids in and out of my home when I was between 9 15 years of age.
4: Wasn't without complications.
5: For sure.
4: A lot of that.
5: They were all very difficult, yeah. especially in the beginning, to adjust to a regular routine and learning how to work hard. And, you know, my mom and dad stood up in a wedding at Vince's, you know, down in Southern Illinois. And he was just so grateful to have the construction trade to grow up with.
4: Yeah,
5: and
4: no.
5: to know I can redirect my frustration and anger and chop some wood, and Betty will bring out the s'mores and we'll have a fire tonight. And, you know, we'll turn my frustration into hard work and then actually make a fire and make something good out of all this.
4: It's amazing how many good influences the Ducies have had.
5: Well, thank you for that.
4: All right, 816 Sports Headlines.
5: I just love this community. It's so good. And to see all the Americana stuff happening with Tolono Fun Days last weekend and stuff. And to see people putting out the red, white, and blue. 4th of July coming up.
4: Dan, I believe Diane will be on our couch for the next 2 weeks if you want to reach her.
5: She's going to pass out.
4: Going to have a little bit of a down low, I'm exhausted feel.
5: Well, and the Cubs and Cardinals series is kind of part of our 4th of July holiday this week. So that's coming up. But Cubs beat the Padres yesterday 3-2. Matthew Boyd on the bump for the Cubs with a 7:05 start. Across the hallway here at Stevie J Broadcasting on US 105.9. And Matthew Liberatore will be on the mound.
4: He's probably flirting with AAA. He is struggling.
5: I have had people wince just like you did when I brought up the day.
4: He's not pitching well. He's giving up a lot of runs. The Cardinals aren't winning his starts. And you only get so many tries before they got to say, you know what, we got to get better.
5: Mm-hmm.
4: So hopefully we'll have a good one today, but it's in Atlanta. Good luck to these. This is the streak patch of games. I said, if the Cardinals are going to play in the second half, this 14 games coming up, all with playoff teams, presuming the Cubs get in there, and I think they will. So I'm saying Atlanta, best team in the East. Milwaukee, best team in the Central. The Cubs squeezed in there. 14 straight games of those opponents. Cardinals are going to need, if you get 6-8, I think you'd be happy. 7-7 would be outstanding.
5: Right now, Milwaukee's on top of the Central, and Cubs are 5.5 behind, Cardinals 7.5 behind.
4: Yep.
5: So, in any case, Cardinals and the Braves tonight, 6:15 here on ESPN 93.5. White Sox over Baltimore 8-2. They're on top of their division with a 44-39 record. leading Cleveland. 5:35 start as that series continues. We've got a Ukrainian on board with the Illinois volleyball roster as Chris Thomas still works it, and the sixth newcomer to join the roster for the 26-27 season, Christina Starostenko. Congratulations on being an Illini volleyball player.
4: All right, we'll break for the Fox Business. We're going to come back. Bottom of the hour, we're talking a little Gin Blossom. They're at the Virginia tonight. I think you can still get tickets. Gin Blossom, pretty hot in the 90s.
5: Right. I just made Michelle from Monticello a winner. If you want to go to the show tonight, there's an opportunity to text in Gin Blossoms to 217-359-2255 and see this show.
4: All right, and again, and I bet tickets are, what, $50?
5: Probably.
4: Yeah,
5: around like $40 is usually average for the Virginia. TheVirginia.org for details.
4: But they were a thing in the 90s, right?
5: Yeah. With Hey Jealousy and Found Out About You. And those were the first two that come to mind when I was DJing back in Lafayette, Louisiana. And played a lot of that music.
4: Is it hard rock?
5: It's more of an alternative lean, but yes, I would just say a rock band from the 90s.
4: All right. And so, 217-359-2255, the number if you're interested in those, and we will touch on that here at the bottom of the hour. All right, ESPN 93.5, it is the last day of June. It's called June 30, 2026, into the third quarter of the business world.
5: That's right.
4: Here we go with our meteorologist, gives us good detail about short-lived spell we're in, which is good news. Here's Greg.
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4: Gives us good detail about short-lived spell.

0: 8 in the afternoon hour. Still up to 93 and better than even odds for a couple of showers and thunderstorms late morning and afternoon on Friday. And there'll be some isolated and widely scattered showers and thunderstorms both Saturday, Independence Day, Sunday, and Monday. Highs up to about 91 on Saturday. A Sunday high around 90 degrees, upper 80s on Monday. Humidity begins to settle on down. Temperatures in the middle and upper 80s with drier air expected to settle on in as well for the middle and late portions of next week. We'll keep you posted right here for Stevie J Broadcasting. I'm meteorologist Greg Solvier.
1: I'm Taylor Riggs, and this is the Fox Business Report.
2: The Dow closed at a record on Monday. It's the last day of the month and quarter. The NASDAQ could see the biggest gain for the second quarter in 6 years, helped by moderating crude oil prices. As the July 4th holiday weekend approaches, Treasury Secretary Scott Bessent on Fox & Friends says the administration is monitoring gas prices. He urged gasoline retailers to be good actors because he says we're watching and it's time to do something for the American people. AOL, the company that invented You've Got Mail, is to relaunch on the NASDAQ tomorrow. Tech company Bending Spoons, an Italy-based firm, completed its purchase of AOL from investment firm Apollo Global Management earlier this year. It is planning to revitalize AOL. That's your Fox Business Report. I'm Jenny Coselda. Invested in you.
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6: It's just funny is where they position that, but it's good music. I like that. All right, I'm going to play that woman I played again last hour. I think it had some impact about our language today and the fact that it's probably only going to get worse. Instead.

0: Instead, young people swim in a culture of instant gratification and live your best life. You do you. Be who you want to be. And if you think Gen Z is bad, just you wait till you see Gen Alpha. The culture shift comes from what children learn at school and online. Ask any young person what history they learned at school, and they'll tell you, Hitler. Ask them what else? Slavery. Ask them what else? American civil rights. In fact, what little they know of history will be all about black and brown people fighting for equality against the white man, women fighting men for the vote, gay and trans people fighting for various rights. Our young people have been taught that history is simply one long story about various groups struggling under the oppressive dead white man. Out with Dickens, Shakespeare, Kipling, and Wordsworth. We must decolonize. History is taught through an oppressor lens. The triangular slave trade, white men held the power. What about Britain ending the slave trade? More than a quick mention, if at all? No. What of the Arab slave trade that lasted three times as long as the triangular slave trade? No.
1: Yeah. There's a lot of truth in what she was just saying. It's just, and again, it's been going on for so long. Slowly but surely, they've turned an entire generation, a generation plus, of a bunch of nonsense. Yes, wrongs were done. There's no question. The evolution of every country has things they wish they never did. But we weren't the only ones in the slave trade.
2: Mm-hmm.
1: We got out of it. We figured it out. Took a civil war. Democrats didn't want to give up their slaves. Well, we did it. Then we had to put up with the KKK that the Democrats started in 1867. That's probably still somewhere.
2: The checkered past we have woven in America.
1: No, but look what we've done. We've given humans a chance to truly be free and to reach for their dream and not be whatever they are, but to be an American.
2: Such harrowing stories.
1: It's just unbelievable. We made it to 250, and that's kind of in worldwide terms, kind of a baby nation. But why does everybody want to come here? Because they have a chance to do what they want to do, dream. And roll up your sleeves, get knocked down 25 times unfairly, 18 of them, but still never give up. You can't do that anywhere else. This is land of the free. This is a blessed land from God. And maybe our purpose was to keep Israel alive. I don't know. But man, it's without us in World War II, I don't think we win. Obviously, if America wasn't involved, there's no way the Jewish world survived. There's no way. And now that evil has reared its ugly head again, and Jewish people on our campus at the University of Illinois have to be kind of careful. What's going on?
2: Mm-hmm.
1: What in the world is going on? So we know most of you, very, very understanding and level-headed and common sense. This is right. This is wrong. Consequences for bad behavior, laws that we have to kind of keep us civilized. No, I guess you can pick and choose the kind of laws you want to follow because it's obviously bigoted and racist and homophobic and all the other words. It is unbelievable the time we're living in. And we will see what happens. Big election coming up. They all seem bigger and bigger. And we will see what happens in Colorado today with another Democrat, quote, Democratic socialist, which I think is more communist if you really analyze what they believe. They're going to take away about everything. That's kind of their game plan. Not going to happen fast. It could happen. And then when you get on that slippery slope and you don't have, you know, the power, all of a sudden you're looking up saying, what the heck happened to my freedom? I can't even say stuff. We experienced that in the Biden era when we were getting shut down over various things we said on the radio. What?
2: Right.
1: I wasn't hurting anybody. If it was a dumb opinion, I have that right.
2: And we had an IT guy say, well, if you say this one phrase, the bots will hear it and you can stay on. And wasn't it Biden is a great president?
1: No, I made that up.
2: Oh, I thought the bots.
1: No. The bots hear that, they won't shut me down. They'll be confused because they can't read intonation. And I said, I am so happy Joe Biden is my president and Kamala is my vice president. It comes out beautifully.
2: You're right.
1: But you can hear the sarcasm with that. But, you know, just expounding on things. And, you know, you can have ignorant views. You're allowed to do that still. But if you're against a certain administration that is a little vitriolic over that stuff, you could see that happening again, where they shut down the socials on us. They did that to all kinds of Republicans. The IRS targeted Republican groups, targeted them. Proven. You don't hear much about it in the press, though. All right, one more wonderful segment coming up on the show. There's
2: Morning
1: Diane Ducey.
2: It is.
1: I'm Stevie J. That's Diane Ducey. We'll be right back after the Fox News and touch on the Gin Blossoms playing tonight if you want to go to the Virginia.
2: Yes.
1: You still have a pair of tickets?
2: I do. Mark had just texted in, so I'm negotiating to make sure he can go tonight, and I'll leave the tickets at the box office. So keep that in mind, 359-2255.
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4: Fox News, I'm Therese Crowley. Awaiting Supreme Court end-of-term decisions on trans athletes and girls' sports and President Trump's order ending birthright citizenship.
5: Since its ratification following the Civil War, the 14th Amendment has been understood to grant U.S. citizenship to anyone born on American soil. An executive order from President Trump would end that for children born to parents in the country illegally or temporarily.
6: It's tremendously destructive. It's extremely costly. I don't know. It's up to them.
4: Fox's Jared Halpern. The president's envoys in Qatar for indirect talks with Iran. Interior Secretary Burgum tells D.C. 4th of July visitors don't even think about vandalizing the Lincoln Memorial reflecting pool.
5: It was heard in April. Most just.
7: It's no different than if you walked up into the Lincoln Memorial and threw red paint on Lincoln's statue itself. I mean, that's, you're vandalizing a national monument.
4: America's listening to Fox News.
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13: Here's a look at local news. Heat wave hitting Illinois this week. National Weather Service says temps in the 90s with heat index values in the triple digits. Heat advisory or an extreme warnings goes into effect throughout the state this week. Hot and humid conditions could cause heat illnesses. Urbana Community Groups unveiled a new mural Saturday honoring longtime neighborhood leader Jetty Rhodes. Artwork was revealed during the 28th annual MLK Jetty Rhodes Neighborhood Day. Her family and friends celebrated her legacy and decades of service to the city. Nine people were displaced Sunday afternoon from a fire damaging a Rantoul apartment building. Fire officials say heavy smoke was coming from the second floor when crews arrived on scene. The good news, no residents were hurt, though several firefighters did require evaluation of the cause of the fire underway. Once again, with the extreme heat hitting our region, be sure you find alternative resources. You're locally up to date from the Stevie J Broadcasting Newsroom. I'm Jim Miller.
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14: Hello again, everyone. That's Check Weather for Central Illinois. Champaign, Urbana, vicinity. Boy, it's a heat wave weather pattern that'll slowly wind down over Friday, the holiday weekend, but keep an eye on shower thunderstorm activity on the increase. The extreme heat warnings through late Thursday. Sunshine up to 93 today. Gusty south wind down to a low of tonight of about 75. Tomorrow, mostly sunny, hot, and humid. And for the day Thursday as well, highs up to 96 tomorrow. Mid-70s tomorrow night, 95 on Thursday. Peak heat index values to about 103 to 108. In the afternoon hour. Still up to 93 and better than even odds for a couple of showers and thunderstorms late morning and afternoon on Friday. And there'll be some isolated, widely scattered showers and thunderstorms both Saturday, Independence Day, Sunday, and Monday. Highs up to about 91 on Saturday. A Sunday high around 90 degrees, upper 80s on Monday. Humidity begins to settle on down. Temperatures in the middle and upper 80s with drier air expected to settle on in as well for the middle and late portions of next week. We'll keep you posted right here for Stevie J Broadcasting. I'm meteorologist Greg Solvier.
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1: Tonight, it's the Virginia Theater.
2: Louder.
1: Jen

0: Stephen Bentz, director of the Virginia Theater, has jumped on. What TMZ is reporting that your talk of retirement is kind of like Cher's farewell tour.
1: That's a good way to put it.
0: So this is not true. You obviously signed 30 more years for the Park District, right?
2: With an option.
1: There you go.
0: Are you really back? You can retire at 40? What are you doing?
2: Yes, no. Thank you. My last day will be here at the end of July.
0: Wow. So right up. Okay. Well, what are you doing for the next 40 years of your life?
2: Gonna figure it out. Thinking about all sorts of things. Got some plans.
0: Well,
2: sure,
0: that's exciting. How long have you been at the Virginia?
2: 15 years.
0: Wow.
1: Yes, and recently awarded with the 2026 Brilliance Award look from experienced Champaign-Urbana in recognition for your passion and dedication to this 1921 movie palace, they're saying, about the Virginia Theater. How did that feel when you came into such a, an epic structure in downtown Champaign for the first time, Stephen?
2: Oh, it felt great, Diane. It was, I have loved the Virginia. I grew up in this town. I've loved the Virginia my whole life, and I could see what the Park District was doing with it since 2000 when they acquired it and all of the work that had gone on there, and I just saw this enormous potential that was already being realized, but I could see a whole bunch of other things that'd be fun in that room, and it's just been a really nice ride, a wild ride.
0: And is Stephen, is S-T-E-V, is a V?
2: That's right.
0: Because when I buy that from you, I can etch out Benz and put J, and it would feel like mine.
1: There you go.
0: I think just checking.
2: it's the right way.
0: Anyway, have you had many eye-rolling moments when you book bands and people because they want certain things in their dressing room or something?
2: It's funny. I don't really see much of that. It's the size of a 1,500 or 1,463 is our capacity.
0: So
2: we don't have some of those really outrageous ride requests in our house just because we're a little bit on the smaller side.
0: Have you enjoyed it, though, the process of all of that and weather and people showing up and buying? All that's got to bundle into a little stress.
2: I love all of it. Love all of it. Mm-hmm. I mean, I like contracting. I like every part of it. It's super challenging, to be sure, and, it's... You're part of show business, and show business is on its own schedule sometimes, so it can be challenging, to be sure. But I just think it's enormously rewarding when you open those doors, and there is so much excitement streaming through the doors. All of those people excited to be there, and when you see them leave at the end of the night, and there is so much chatter, and they're standing under the marquee out front afterwards. I just never get tired of that.
0: Stephen, Gin Blossoms tonight. Can people still get in?
2: They sure can. Yeah, tickets start at $39.50. We've got great seats. It's going to be at 7:30. Doors open at 6:30.
0: Well, there's no bad seats at the Virginia, right? I mean, that's for sure.
2: It's about 100. Actually, it's less than 100 feet from the lip of the stage to the back wall.
0: That's crazy.
2: Upstairs.
0: No bad seats. That was the first place I went on my first date with my wife, Virginia Theater.
2: Is it really?
0: I love the Virginia Theater.
1: What was the movie you saw?
0: 2010. I never got it. Didn't get it. Didn't understand 2001. It was a
2: movie. Scheider, right?
0: Yeah, Roy Scheider. I got up and said, I don't know what happened. There's like two suns. I don't get it. Two moons, or whatever it was.
2: Time has not been kind to 2010, unfortunately.
0: Anyway, I was with her and I didn't care. I didn't care what movie it was.
1: And speaking of movies, I mean, that's been one of the big things is Ebert Fest. And to see that wrapping up with The Last Dance or whatever. Talk about that just briefly.
2: Sure. That was, it was beautiful. It was also really kind of bittersweet because something was coming to an end, but it had this 25, 26-year run, successful run, and it was kind of time the organizers felt like for them to give that a break, but it also felt to me like it was this great culmination. The community really came together around that event this year. Crowds were huge. The excitement was in the air. It was wonderful.
1: Nice. Well, and so many terrific renovations that you've been a part of too. So if people think that, it's an old theater, the sound won't be great, it is great.
2: Yeah, in fact, that's one of the things I think the Park District really got right in that room. One of the many things with this restoration was that sound system. Mm-hmm. It's just a state-of-the-art system. It's tuned to the room, so specifically designed for that space, which you know, in 1921, they weren't thinking about amplified sound. So it's got some unique properties that are challenging for sound engineers. And that was all kind of overcome with that system. It's really a good system.
0: You're going to miss this, aren't you?
2: I am. I'm really going to miss the people. I've got a fantastic staff and amazing volunteers. I miss the whole Park District family. So it's bittersweet for me, but it also, I'm just excited to get started on some new things.
1: You've always been such an advocate for the arts. Was it 40 North where you kind of got your footing and started to be an advocate for the artists in town?
2: You know, it's funny. Yes, I was there for about 5 years with the Arts Council. I was with the Sioux Symphony for a number of years as a development marketing person. And way back when, Diane, I think we worked together a little bit when I was with Pages for All Ages Bookstore.
0: No way.
1: That's right.
2: Yeah.
0: Pages for All Ages, 1990, I had the NCAA joke book. Were you then working for Pages?
2: I was there, yeah.
0: Well, do you know how many books you guys sold for me?
2: I'm going to have to check the records.
0: No. Brandon said, he just finally said who owned it. He and his wife, he said, every one of my customers has your book. What can I say? 3,000 copies at Pages alone.
2: It was incredible.
0: I mean, Schnook sold 1,000. It was just timing. I had a timing book. It lasted approximately 17 days, and then it was over. Then it was over. And then you found him at garage sales for a quarter. It hurt me, you know?
2: Big relief.
0: In any event, congratulations on everything. Gin Blossoms, what time tonight? And can I walk up or do I want to get them earlier?
2: Absolutely. You can buy online at thevirginia.org, or you can certainly walk up anytime before showtime at 7:30 this evening with doors opening at 6:30.
0: Yeah, that nice street in front of Virginia, what is it?
1: Park Street.
0: Park Street. I think they should do a ticker tape along Park Street for you.
1: It's true. Let us know.
0: It wouldn't be that long. It'd be a lot of paper.
2: It'd be very short. Maybe
0: take a couple of laps or something. But no, listen, you've been great to work with, a lot of fun, and we wish you nothing but the best, Stephen.
1: Yes, all the best.
2: We appreciate all your support for the arts in Champaign County. Diane and Stevie, both of you, this is just a fantastic show, and awesome. We really do appreciate it, all of us.
1: Thank you.
0: Go walk up and get some tickets.
1: That's
0: or
1: right.
0: Get hold
1: Gin
0: of Diane.
1: Blossoms tonight, thevirginia.org.
0: How do you get tickets?
1: And 359-2255. We've have people texting in Gin Blossoms to try to win.
0: One more pair.
1: That's right.
0: All right. Stephen Bence, you bet. Good man. 845.
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5: All right, Cardinals were off yesterday. They play tonight, 6-15, 5:20 for pregame. Cubbies had their 10th walk-off.
6: The 1-0. Suzuki hits a high fly ball deep left. Going back, Bowen at the wall, leaps, and this one is off the wall! Cubs win! Cubs win! Crow Armstrong scores! Seiya Suzuki delivers! 10th walk-off of the year for the Cubs! As they beat the Padres 3-2.
5: Yeah, how about that?
4: Nice. Mm. And Matthew Boyd will be pitching for the Cubs as we continue this series against the Padres. 7:05, you'll hear the action on US 105.9. St. Louis Cardinals will start up a series against the Atlanta Braves. That's a 6:15 start using Matthew Liberatore on the mound. Chicago White Sox over Baltimore 8-2. 5:35 start as that series continues. We've had some interesting action in the World Cup with Morocco winning a shootout to send the Netherlands home, and Paraguay beating Germany in this round.
5: That was a shootout, too.
4: Yeah.
5: Yeah.
4: And now
5: that's what means they kick goals at the end.
4: At the very, very end, like the penalty kick kind of stuff.
5: I'm learning that, too.
4: Bosnia-Herzegovina.
5: Only because Damir Krupalja was from there in the 90s. And I remember him as a really good basketball player for Lon Kruger.
4: I'm trying to write it out phonetically, but I'm glad you...
5: Herzegovina. H-U-H-E-R-T-Z.
4: 7 o'clock tomorrow night, taking on USA.
5: Govinia.
4: Yes. Yeah. So, go America.
5: All right, go America. Yep. All right, check your weather next. 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
0: Hello again, everyone. 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Champaign, Urbana, vicinity. Boy, it's a heat wave weather pattern that'll slowly wind down over Friday, the holiday weekend, but keep an eye on shower thunderstorm activity on the increase. The extreme heat warnings through late Thursday. Sunshine up to 93 today. Gusty south wind down to a low of tonight of about 75. Tomorrow, mostly sunny, hot, and humid. And for the day Thursday as well, highs up to 96 tomorrow. Mid-70s tomorrow night, 95 on Thursday. Peak heat index values to about 103 to 108 in the afternoon hour. Still up to 93 and better than even odds for a couple of showers and thunderstorms late morning and afternoon on Friday. And there'll be some isolated, widely scattered showers and thunderstorms both Saturday, Independence Day, Sunday, and Monday. Highs up to about 91 on Saturday. A Sunday high around 90 degrees, upper 80s on Monday. Humidity begins to settle on down. Temperatures in the middle and upper 80s with drier air expected to settle on in as well for the middle and late portions of next week. We'll keep you posted right here for Stevie J Broadcasting. I'm meteorologist Greg Solvier.
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5: Yep, good to have you listening. About out of time here for this morning on this last day of June. 6-30-26, now 7-1-26 tomorrow.
4: Mm-hmm.
5: County Fair month. When the French fries return.
4: Yes, that'll be the last full week of July and the first day of August, a little later this year. But Keith at Kohler Fries, by the way, was almost sold out at Tolono Fun Days.
5: And Keith?
4: I thought it was Keith.
5: Where's Jimbo?
4: Oh.
5: Jimbo's the nephew of Forest Colors.
4: But anyway, they said hello and they gave me a fresh cone and
5: it's the best
4: on the house.
5: I've never had vinegar.
4: Do you ever do vinegar?
5: Yes, only there.
4: Only there.
5: Because it's so hot, you have to make it cool.
4: That's right.
5: And then you make sure you pound the salt in there.
4: That's it.
5: Oh, man.
4: So good.
5: Jimbo's the one I always knew. He's Forest Colors' nephew.
4: Right.
5: From Springfield, and they do the circuit. And the money they bring in for a summer, now listen, that's hot, sweaty work.
4: I feel like he said we went through 60 pounds of potatoes.
5: For this one.
4: For this one.
5: No,
4: and that was just one day.
5: Yeah, I mean, you get college French fries. They're not coming for fun days. They're coming for French fries and then do the fun day after that.
4: Absolutely.
5: No, it's great.
4: And there's so many pictures I have of my family who all rallied around me this year and came in. And their pictures with their foot-long corn dog and their lemon shake.
5: Good stuff, man.
4: And their funnel cakes.
5: How about those elephant ears?
4: Exactly.
5: Anybody? Yeah. You know, it's okay. Just that you just can't have them every day.
4: Champaign County Fair is pivoting on their Little Miss and Queen pageant.
5: Yeah.
4: That'll be during the fair at Kessler Hall.
5: And Monday night?
4: Monday, yeah. July 27th.
5: Remember,
4: so we're taking note of that in a month.
5: Talent show used to be on Monday nights.
4: That's right.
5: We had a lot of fun with
4: Where you must be present to win.
5: And a lot of fun. Forest Colors donated 2-color televisions.
4: That's it.
5: People never went to the bathroom because you had to be present to
4: win.
5: So you don't take a break. You leave during the talent. Which is, wait a minute, where are you going?
4: And those things were just so heavy back then.
5: No, those are the full. Well, you needed those TVs. The 32 inches are 400 pounds. I mean, dang.
4: It's like, okay, back up here and try to pick this TV. The TV's
5: like everybody trying to lift the TV in the house.
4: Right.
5: And unbelievable, the evolution. Okay, Diane Ducey, thank you.
4: Enjoy the day.
5: We shall meet on the radio tomorrow, God willing, on this last day of June. See you in July. I'm Stevie J. Have a great Tuesday.
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0: 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News of the day, John Morant, now a member of the Portland Trailblazers. And according to Brian Windhorst, LeBron James needs an answer to whether he's going to be a Laker or a Warrior by the end of the day. I still can't buy this whole Lakers conglomeration, this Voltron that they're trying to put together, really old dudes. How's that for a reference right there?
1: Full Voltron, yes, exactly. And they're old enough to get that reference.
0: They all are old enough to get that reference. Yes, that's part of the problem. People who understand the Voltron reference should not be playing athletics together at this stage of their life. So there is that. 888-SAY-ESPN. Let's get to the phones here. Go to Dylan in South Dakota. Wants to talk about John Morant to the Blazers. Good morning, Dylan.
2: Hey, fellas. Yeah, Golden State's probably not going to be a chip, but what's their other options, you know? And you're not blissful nor an idiot. I just say that. And so if it happens, just enjoy Bron, Steph, Twilight. Who knows? Remember the 24 Olympics? That was a fun watch. So let's see if it happens. Voltron, Wild Hogs, and Randy's DVD collection checks out. Possibly a Cocoon VHS, too. But the Arrested Development, I'm with you talking to Dr. Tobias. You're on that one. Let me caveat the jaw stuff with this. My good buddies, college roommates, cousins are ticket holders for Rip City. They're excited for Ja, but this is the problem. They think Ja is still a high-flying stud athlete who is good at basketball. None of that is true. Just from a basketball perspective, the Grizzlies were at their best when he was on the sideline or the baseline talking trash, not even in the game. That's when they won a lot of games. He doesn't attack the rim as well. He can't shoot the ball. He can't defend. That's why they got nothing for him. That's why Memphis got nothing for him. Think about the Desmond Bane haul versus what they got for Ja. And now you're going to pair him with Dame. That's going to be the worst defensive backcourt that we've ever seen. And that's with the spider beard out east. The Blazers have ruined Scoot's development, if it's in there. The Billups situation was nasty. Tiago was awesome, and Dundon boots him out. They lowball Norrie, and now this trade, it's just terrible. Dundon, is he purposefully failing as an impetus to move Rip City? Like, Bill Walton is rolling over in his grave. And on the way out, if Bron is in the Bay, you know, if he doesn't go there, go to the Mile High, Hooping High with the savant Joker and package, if you can, Watson, AG, and Jamal and grab JB. Don't waste Nikola greatness while we got it. All right, I'm out, Bubs. Have a great day.
3: Not Bubs today.
1: Not Bubs today. Not Bubs today. That was a lot. I don't think John Morant is done as a professional basketball player. I don't think he's done as an effective basketball player. I don't believe that Memphis was at its best when Ja wasn't on the floor. He's 26, Zeno. He's not 36. He's not one of these guys that is, you know, threatening to join Golden State. You know, like, he still has, like, his prime is still in front of him.
0: All right. Here's another interesting thought from Jordan in Texas, who's going to join us. Says John Morant won't get in trouble. Now, why won't John Morant get in trouble, Jordan?
4: What's up, Randy? Hey, man, there's nothing to do in Portland. My buddy LaMichael James lives in Eugene. There's absolutely nothing to do besides go to Killer Burger every single day. It rains all the freaking time. John Morant was a bad piece in Memphis. There ain't nothing in Memphis but a bunch of gangsters. Hey, John Morant was just trying to live that life. Hey, you can't blame the guy. Look here. John Morant still has bunnies, and he's going to learn from an all-time great and Damian Lillard. He needs to take that veteran leadership, learn from it. He's, like you said, Randy, he's 26 years old. He's still got bunnies. He can still turn that squad around. This is his chance to show the Portland Trailblazers he's worth every bit of that contract and get a supermax in 2 years.
0: Okay.
1: Lillard.
0: Interesting point. I will say this much. Your physical location of the team you play for has nothing to do with your ability to get in trouble. Just to reference, Terry and Arnold plays for the Detroit Lions. He got in trouble in Tampa, which is nowhere near Detroit.
1: Correct.
0: Just
1: all
0: because he
1: true.
0: Plays in Portland doesn't mean that he will avoid trouble in other places.
1: And there are gangsters everywhere. Like, let's be real. Like,
0: look at you.
1: Obviously, in the Boston suburbs.
0: Gangster.
1: No, like, you can find trouble. If you're of that mindset, you can find trouble wherever you are.
0: Yes,
1: you are.
0: That's the point.
1: And for a minute with Jordan, he still got money. I was like, well, yeah, I mean, I know he's suspended, but he still got money.
0: Half the trouble he got in was brandishing a gun on social media. Right. It doesn't matter where you are.
1: Right, exactly. But he meant bunnies. And that is another thing. Like, I thought Ja Morant coming out of Murray State, I was like, man, if he doesn't figure out how to stop going a million miles an hour, to the rim, trying to jump over and through everybody. He's not going to be here long. That's why I thought he would get injured because he was just going to attack the rim more. I would like to see an evolution of him from a basketball perspective. I'd love to see him stop trying to jump over everybody. But Jordan's right. He still can. He was saying bunnies. He's still got bunnies. He can still jump. Absolutely he can. I do think, though, if he wants to play as a 35-year-old, 36-year-old, he's going to have to figure out how to not do that with every possession.
0: 888-SAY-ESPN. Dean's in Pennsylvania. You got time for one more. Dean, you're on ESPN Radio. Good morning.
5: Hey, morning, guys. My thought was, what if LeBron goes to Golden State? They play 2 years, and then everybody retires. LeBron, Steph, Draymond, all of them. Just
0: one big
5: type of retirement tour together.
0: One big retirement party, I suppose. I mean, I guess that's one way to go out.
1: I don't think AD's going to retire as soon as LeBron is. I think Steph's got this for another 3-4 years if he wants it. I think Bron's got literally like one. If Golden State makes a deep playoff run, if he goes there and they make a deep run, I could see him running it back for one more season. But, I mean, we're already in such uncharted territory at that age.
0: Yeah, again, I'm not sure that there is a whole lot of real teeth to this whole Golden State with LeBron and this little triumvirate of old guys that they want to put together that's really going to amount to anything other than a nice story at the end of it where we'll go, remember when the Warriors did that? Remember that? Remember? Yeah.
1: That was
0: Rob,
1: fun.
0: Rob, you were there. Yeah. Anyway, from worst to first, which NFL team that finished last will have the best chance to finish first this upcoming season? We'll break it down next. It's ESPN Radio and the ESPN app.
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6: 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Carl from Die Hard just scored in Dallas, I believe. Erling Haaland says, I have a left foot. Ho, ho, ho. As I explained to you, I'm loving this World Cup. I'm not a soccer expert, football expert. But if Erling Haaland is on the field and somebody else has the ball, don't send three defenders to that somebody else, leaving Haaland by himself in front of your keeper. Because he just tapped it with his left foot.
7: He literally just like,
6: dink. Okay, great. That came in like, what, the 89th minute or something?
7: 86. It was late.
6: Okay.
7: Late in full time.
6: So Ivory Coast furiously trying to tie, get the equalizer.
7: 7 minutes of extra time.
6: And there's a bunch of extra time. LeBron has responded to the Lakers note from Jeannie Buss saying thank you to LeBron. He wrote, "No, thank you. Truly an honor to wear and he uses the heart symbols of purple and gold while trying to continue the greatness and legacies that came before me. Hope I made a few proud during my stint.
7: Good thing there's a comma there.
6: Okay. Listen. What is it that?
7: Well, if it was just no, thank you, it would have been like.
6: I know that.
7: He was mad.
6: Yeah, right. Anyway. I know.
7: The comma was important.
6: A heavy lift from the comma right there.
7: Yeah.
6: So. It's over.
7: Okay, all good. He's moving on. Yeah.
6: Now, where is he going to go? And the whole idea of maybe playing with Steph Curry before he retires.
7: Hey, Warriors, big favorite.
6: Well, we cut the sound. What podcast was this on? Mind the Game. Oh yeah, his pod with Steve Nash and Steph Curry, a guest and a subject matter.
8: Bro, I'm telling you, it's one of the best experiences. Like, it was everything. People like ask me all the time, like, you know, finally got an opportunity to play with Steph. Like, what was it? I was like, everything and more. Like, it was perfect. First person I text.
9: Exactly. I was about to say that.
8: The first person I text when I was trying to assemble the team, whatever. It's first person I text. I said, bro. He said, good willing. Injuries, like, I'm good injury wise. That's the plan. I said, say no more.
9: Mm-hmm.
8: Say no more.
6: All right. So if he wants to just do professionally what they did Olympically, it's there.
7: Yeah, Ramona Shelburne just tweeting, LeBron James and or his reps will talk to a few teams mm-hmm. once free agency opens in a couple hours. No rush to make a decision.
6: I think we've got a new decision. We'll talk about it on Wednesday's show, that's for sure.
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20: I'm Christine Lisi. LeBron James saying goodbye to Hollywood. His agent Rich Paul told ESPN's Sham Sharania James informed LA he'll play elsewhere this upcoming NBA season. Warriors plan to pursue him once the free agency negotiating window begins in 3 hours. Forward Draymond Green declined his player option to open flexibility for Golden State. Cavaliers and Heat also expected to be in the running to sign James. ESPN NBA analyst Kendrick Perkins.
21: I would have Golden State at the top of my list. I just think, you know, him and Steph Curry is a match made in heaven. That if LeBron James go to Golden State, it's going to bring new life. We talk about LeBron playing at an elite level, but Steph Curry, he has a lot left in the tank as well, and he has been playing at an all-NBA level.
20: ESPN's Ramona Shelburne reports there's no rush for James to make a decision. Trailblazers center Robert Williams III agreed to a 3-year, $44 million extension to stay in Portland. Panthers allowing two-time Stanley Cup champion goalie Sergei Bobrovsky to hit free agency after acquiring Jacob Markstrom from New Jersey.
22: Hey, it's Michelle Smallman, and coming up Wednesday, we'll get you ready for one of the biggest moments in U.S. men's soccer history as they get ready to face Bosnia in the round of 32. 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
17: We have arrived.
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17: Let the cool begin.
16: This is Freddie and Harry.
17: Who's number one on the other list, HD, of the best number one overall draft pick in the history of sports?
23: 2003, LeBron James.
17: Janet, we got two for LeBron. Who's number one on your list?
24: LeBron James.
17: You guys are crazy. Even though LeBron's going to be number one, it's Kareem Abdul-Jabbar. Honestly, it's not even close. We talk about expectations coming out of UCLA and Powell Memorial. People said, man, what is that big guy going to do? He literally created a shot when they took the dunk away from him.
23: Whose record did LeBron James break from a NBA scoring?
17: Kareem Abdul-Jabbar.
23: Okay.
17: But look who Kareem Abdul-Jabbar, whose record he broke. Will Chamberlain.
23: Come so on. You're telling me.
17: He didn't play that long.
23: LeBron broke Kareem's record and you got Kareem over LeBron.
16: Number two.
17: Oh yeah, I guess we got to move on to.
16: Number two.
23: All right, they're tired of us.
17: E-Dog, who's number two on your list?
25: I don't have Kareem Abdul-Jabbar on my list.
23: Oh. Oh, Lord.
17: I'm not
25: so
17: surprised.
25: So, for my number two, I'm going with Lou Alcindor.
16: This is Freddie and Harry.

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1: 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It's so cool.
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1: They can find me online.

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0: The Drive on ESPN Radio 93.5. Evan Stone here. Curtis Allen getting some creamies on vacation, or so he says. Quinn Turn, the intern in studio with us today. Quinn, how you feeling today?
1: Great.
0: Feeling great.
1: Feeling great.
0: Why great?
1: Vibes are good. Vibes
0: are good. Is that because the Cubs won a game last night?
1: The Cubs won a baseball game. The Cubs are actually, well, outside of that one Brewers game, the Cubs have won, what, 8 of their last 9 now, I think?
0: Oh, heck yeah.
1: Like, that's great. I never thought I'd see that again. Walk-off, Seiya, loving it.
0: They are on a roll right now.
1: Yeah.
0: They're doing everything they can to still have fun.
1: Yeah.
0: Sorry,
1: that's the most important thing, is having fun.
0: My headphones weren't working. This is a very testy button over here.
1: What do you? Oh,
0: the headphone button.
1: Yeah.
0: It's like if you touch it, it goes all the way out or really loud. But we are here today. We're gonna have some fun today because there's a lot to get to.
1: There is.
0: We're gonna talk some NBA free agency. We're gonna talk some World Cup because I know everyone's super interested in that. We're going to talk some Illini basketball. Brad Underwood had a little presser today,
1: yep.
0: So we'll talk about that a little bit. And we're going to draft. It's Tuesday.
1: Tuesday draft.
0: And we got a special guest calling in to draft with us today. The one, the only, Isaac Ambrose is going to hang out with us just a little bit. And we're going to draft iconic sports games.
1: Yeah.
0: Not video games.
1: No.
0: Not, well, I guess board games.
1: No.
0: Not those.
1: All the different kinds of games. But.
0: All iconic sports. So, like, from your childhood memories, elite sports moments, what games are iconic? What jumps out into your head? I think the big one in Illini Nation is obviously Illinois coming back to beat Arizona. So, that's on the table. You could look at Bears games. You could look at Cubs. You could look at, I don't know, 49ers, whatever it is. If you're a Boston
1: so
0: Bruins fan, is there an iconic game? I would doubt it. But actually, the Bruins probably got some iconic games. I wouldn't know any of them.
1: I wouldn't either.
0: I know when they lost to the Blackhawks.
1: Well, there you go.
0: Stanley Cup, there's an iconic game.
1: Yep.
0: So we're going to do that today. And it's going to be a lot of fun. Text line already blowing up, so hit us up. Max Fun City Recycling text line. 217-359-2255. What are you excited about? Ty from Assumption says, a little jump around to start it off. Just what I needed this last hour and a half of work. I can't imagine having a real job. Can you?
1: No. You know, Evan, I'm going to graduate college in a year and a half, 2 years, and I'm going to go out into the real world. And what am I going to do? Have a real job? That doesn't. It's not very appealing to me, you know?
2: You are boring.
0: That's boring. That's
1: yeah,
0: what that is.
1: That
0: so,
1: is boring.
0: I get to control the board today because Curtis is gone. So far, I feel like we've done pretty good.
1: Yeah.
0: I think we're live. I think allegedly people can hear us because
1: okay,
0: they heard jump
1: good.
0: Around.
1: That's good.
0: I am looking at these hotkeys, and I'm going to be honest, they're not all labeled super great.
1: Okay.
0: So we're just going to click random stuff throughout the show and see if it works.
1: You're kind of like a kid in a candy store with hotkeys right
0: oh
1: now.
0: Oh, my
1: kind
0: gosh.
1: Of, I'm a little
3: what
1: nervous.
3: What the hell?
0: That's a good one. I know that one. And this one just says sad. What do you think that might be?
1: Sad music.
0: Oh.
1: Yeah. See, sad music hockey. Come on,
0: you
1: Evan.
0: You should probably be running the board over
1: maybe.
0: Here. But that's not what today is. It's not a sad show. So, Quinn, do you have any pets?
1: I did.
0: Oh.
1: Yeah. I still think about my dog.
0: You had a dog. What kind of a dog was it?
1: I had a dog. He was a Cocker Spaniel, and he had one ear.
0: What?
1: Yeah.
0: Intentionally?
1: No.
0: Oh, what happened to its ear?
1: Well, Cocker Spaniels are renowned for having bad ears. So
0: really?
1: It is true.
0: Renowned?
1: World-renowned dogs
0: wow.
1: with bad ears.
0: Okay.
1: I'm
0: going to write that down.
1: Yep, because that's important knowledge.
0: That's important.
1: Important information.
0: Yeah.
1: He had an ear infection. It was like his 15,000th ear infection of his life, and they were supposed to do some sort of corrective surgery. Well,
0: they just took the ear.
1: The corrective surgery, you know, they after, it was a little bit of malpractice, maybe, in a sense. They let him go outside
2: what?
1: After the surgery with no cone on his head, and he was rubbing the non-existent, well, the ear was still there at this point on the ground after the surgery, and it got infected and they had to take the whole ear. It was a whole thing.
0: Oh my gosh.
1: Yeah. It was rough. But okay. Then we called him Remy the One-Eared Wonder for the rest of his life. And he lived a great life. He loved ice cream. He loved toast in the morning. Great
0: okay.
1: guy.
0: Well, okay, so when did he pass?
1: He passed away. It was actually kind of awful because I also had a bunny. And bunnies are very connected animals, we learned from the vet. So even though my dog hated my bunny.
0: What does that mean? Connected animals?
1: Well, like they latch on to other animals in a sense of like they don't like to be alone.
0: All right.
1: So if there's another animal in the house, which there was, my dog, my rabbit got very attached to my dog. My dog did not like my rabbit, but okay. my rabbit loved my dog.
0: All right.
1: Well, when my rabbit discovered that my dog passed away, my rabbit went into a mode that he could not recover from and then passed away the next day.
0: Oh my
1: So it was a really traumatic.
0: The next day?
1: It was bad. Yeah. Well, it might have been 2 days later, but over the span of spring break, it was a really sad. It was my freshman year of college. And it was my first ever spring break because in high school, the high school I went to, we didn't have spring break. So this was my first ever spring break and I lost both my pets and it was really traumatic.
0: This is not where I thought that was going.
1: Yeah.
0: But you have no pets right now.
1: I have no pets right now. My parents won't let us get another dog until I graduate college. So.
0: Jeez. Okay. Yeah.
1: What about you, Evan Stone?
0: Well, we just, we also had a dog that died.
1: Yep.
0: That happens.
1: Yep.
0: And,
1: it does.
0: That dog passed away about 5 years ago.
1: Yep.
0: Yeah, it's 2026, about 5 years ago. And we were like, well, we're not going to do that again because that sucked.
1: Traumatizing. It really is. It's awful.
0: It was not great. And so we're like, we're not going to do that again. Mm-hmm. And so we just, the last couple weeks, we got our first pet since the dog passing.
1: And what is that?
0: It's a snake.
1: It's a snake.
0: And so we went out and got, for my wife loves snakes. I found this out. We've been married 16 years. And I found out in this process that she loves snakes.
1: Well, who knew? I actually held a snake for the first time the other day.
0: Okay. Well, all right. We got an Okeetee morph of a corn snake.
1: Okay.
0: We don't know if it's a boy or girl yet because apparently it's too young. You can't find out this young.
1: Okay.
0: So you have to wait. So it doesn't have a name. Yesterday was the first day that the snake escaped its cage.
1: Oh, and it won't be the last, I'm sure.
0: So we just had a snake around the house, and I mean, we had to search for it. We had to look for it. I found it under the couch.
1: I'm glad you found it.
0: It was under the couch, and it was buried in apparently a board game board had gotten stuffed under the couch, and it was kind of hiding in that. So, yeah, we just had little old buddy just roaming the house for about a day.
1: Until
0: we found it. But there's something about, oh, we got a snake, it's in its cage, and oh, we got a snake, it's not in its cage.
1: Mm-hmm. Yeah.
0: Those are two different experiences.
1: Yeah. I'm sure. I mean, I was just talking with my dad the other day, and he said there was one time in high school when someone brought a snake into his biology class, and then I believe it went missing in the school for about 2 weeks.
0: Oh, my gosh.
1: So they found it in somebody's desk drawer 2 weeks later. So at least you found it, what, a day later?
0: Yeah, I mean, yeah. It was a couple hours.
1: Okay. Oh, okay, yeah.
0: But we didn't notice when it was out of its cage.
1: That's true. So it
0: could have been a day.
1: Yeah.
0: But when I noticed, it was a bit of a time.
1: A debacle.
0: Yeah, it was not great. So okay, so Coach Underwood met with the press today.
1: Yeah.
0: Allegedly.
1: Allegedly.
0: Now here's what we're gonna do. PC right, PC left. It is on. Let's see if I click this, if it's going to play. Because
1: we'll
0: you cut up some
1: I
0: a
1: cut
0: clip
1: up
0: for
1: some
0: us.
1: Audio. Yeah.
0: So we'll Coach Underwood works. With the press. This is his opening statement. Let's go ahead and let's see if we can give it a listen. Ready? That didn't do it. Let's try this button. Oh, it's at the end of the clip. See, now, Quinn, when I don't know how to work a computer.
1: Yeah.
0: It's got to be at the beginning of the clip because mm-hmm. I don't know what I'm doing.
1: There you go. Yep.
0: There we go.
1: There it is.
0: There we go. But now, was that coming into this? Could you hear it in your headphones?
1: No.
0: Hmm.
2: Yeah, it's 4th of July. It's
0: Well, hey, great job cutting up that that clip.
1: We're not going
0: to
1: use it.
0: Maybe at some point we'll use it. Did you listen to it?
1: I did listen to it.
0: Okay, what are your takeaways from Coach Underwood?
1: Well, obviously, it's it's summer, so you're not going to
2: suck.
1: Okay. You're not going to have everybody there all the time, but it was interesting to hear him talk about kind of everybody that has been out and about and not doing basketball things. I think he talked about Andre having some sort of knee something or other.
0: Yeah.
1: And just some guys that haven't been on campus just because it is summer and it's, you know, the time of year. That's how it is. But I thought it was just interesting to kind of hear his takes on everything that's happened so far. He's talked a lot about Adam Fletcher, just working with the guys, trying to get their bodies right. And obviously off season's a great time to do that. So
0: yeah.
1: Yeah.
0: Okay. I'm going to try one more thing.
1: Okay.
3: Yeah. It's almost the 4th of July. It's we're a few weeks into what has been a productive summer so far. We've had not everybody yet. You know, Andre has not been with us. He's coming off having a knee scoped, coming out of the spring. Jake Davis is back. Jake had his knee cleaned up. Lucas has not been with us. Today was the first day of actually dummy offense stuff that he's done with a little back tweak. Today, Steph Vox is obviously with his national team. Yeah, it's almost the 4th of July. It's we're a few weeks into what has been a productive summer so far. We've had not everybody yet. You know, Andre has not been with us. He's coming off having a knee scoped, coming out of the spring. Jake Davis is back. Jake had his knee cleaned up. Lucas has not been with us. Today was the first day of actually dummy offense stuff that he's done with a little back tweak. Today, Steph Vox is obviously with his national team. He's 2 weeks at the start. We'll get him back here after the 4th, and then Quentin is at the Tatum camp. So guys in and out, which is kind of normal for the course of the summer anymore. The important thing is what we've done with Adam, with Fletch this time of year. This has been a heavy install time with some tweaks that we're making both offensively and defensively. Been very pleased. It's really too early to tell. I've been really pleased with the guys' work ethic. Our freshmen have been very, very positive in terms of their retention, their intelligence. I like that a lot. It's helped us advance maybe a little quicker than what we initially anticipated because of their job to retain stuff. And then you've got a group of veterans who've done a nice job of leading, and all of those guys have been phenomenal. You know, I think Tommy Merck, you know, Z, Blake, Jason Jackson is back healthy and cleared. All of those guys have been impactful with their leadership. They've been impactful with their play and their improvement. And so, exciting to get back after the 4th. The holidays to really kind of get this group, I hope, on the court together, start seeing what all the pieces look like. But we also understand what summer is, and it's about getting better with Fletch, getting guys' bodies right, and then a heavy dose of install with some of the stuff we're doing. So guys have been great, and it was it's been a busy month, obviously, with three guys heading off to the next level. Keaton being the 5th pick in the draft. Excited for him with the Clippers and the opportunities that are there. just a special night to be able to go.
2: I'm Liz Klayman, and this is the Fox Business Report. Stocks ending the last trading day of the month, quarter, and first half of the year higher, with the Dow posting its 19th record close of the year, while the NASDAQ and S&P 500 notched their best quarter in 6 years. Tech and industrials were the best performing sectors, while healthcare lagged. Big Pharma was under pressure today after U.S. lawmakers opened national security investigations.
3: Start throwing recruiting on top of that, with guys coming to campus and then being out. It's been a busy summer, so all's good here and on this front, and we're just excited as we keep moving forward throughout the month of July.
0: Well, appreciate y'all for hanging with us. I feel like we're just one big family.
1: We are.
0: As we figure this out, they let the kids be in charge, and
1: they
0: the kids are having fun, and there's a couple switches on here that do things that. Listen, we're just making it up, huh?
1: You know when you're at Christmas dinner and there's a kids table and there's an adults table?
0: Yeah.
1: Yeah, well, it feels like the kids table just like moved to the adults table, and maybe that shouldn't have happened.
0: It feels like the kids table is making the dinner.
1: Yeah. Oh, yeah. There you go.
0: It does. So, it does. Whatever. It happens. Okay, a couple fascinating things. People being medically cleared to jump back into stuff, mm-hmm. which is always good. You know, at the end of every season, you're going to have people that... They got banged up throughout the season. Mm-hmm. They have little minor procedures, whether they're, you know, scoping a knee or cleaning something out or whatever. So to see that when you get out of that season and it's like, okay, everything's fine.
1: Yeah.
0: Everybody's good.
1: Yeah.
0: Nothing major, nothing big. That's awesome. To hear about leadership people stepping up. Curtis and I have had lots of conversations about who's going to step into that Boswell role.
1: Well, and I think later in the press, we kind of... Someone asked a question about who is going to take over that Boswell role, and I think Brad just kind of said, well, we'll see. We need to find out, and I'm interested to see who they're going to put in that role or if somebody steps up into that role. He said they've got a lot of big veteran presence. He talked about Merck a little bit, which is funny because we all saw Merck last year a little bit chaotic, too. So to kind of see him as a leader is a little bit interesting, but I'm sure he's doing a great job.
0: Yeah. I have to think Coach Underwood hates – pressers at this time of the year.
1: Oh yeah.
0: Where he's like, listen, I know I gotta
1: do
0: this. There's
1: nothing for me to tell you.
0: It's part of my job. And if there is something interesting to tell you, I'm not gonna tell you.
1: Yes, exactly.
0: Like there's just, you know, it's just it's not gonna happen. So I don't know. It's fascinating. We're gonna catch a break, and when we come back, we're gonna have all of this cleaned up and not a single mistake will happen for the rest of the show.
1: Sure.
0: It is The Drive.
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12: Welcome back. It's The Drive.
13: We're here.
12: Quinn over there keeps messing up the board, but I'm holding the ship down.
13: For the record, Quinn's nowhere near the board.
12: For the record, everything that has gone wrong, Quinn has fixed. Because that's, she's awesome.
13: I'm trying my best. You know yeah. what? And I appreciate that.
12: I love this. Ty from Assumption says, this is like back in school when you get a substitute teacher and pretty much anything goes.
13: Yeah, that's accurate.
12: That's about it. Scott and Tara Hote sends Berkeley and Piper, 4 and 8 years old. We got a yellow lab. Is that a chocolate lab?
13: I can't tell in the picture. Lab.
12: Is it chocolate or black?
13: It's chocolate lab, I believe. I don't know. I can't tell maybe the lighting. See, I've never had a lab, but I've interacted with labs. Labs are the best.
12: They're pretty routinely.
13: I think they're a little chaotic when they're younger.
12: Oh yeah.
13: Yeah, super chaotic when they're younger, but I think as they get older, they calm down a little bit. And
12: here's the best thing about labs. Is that they are puppies until the day they died.
13: Well, see, that's the thing. Exactly.
12: But when you train them really well, it's because they're people pleasers.
13: So
12: they constantly want to make sure you're having a good time. But when they get trained well, it's like you have the puppy that also is really well behaved.
13: I love that.
12: And that's why labs are the best. Matt in Sydney says, Merck is the biggest personality. My guess is it's him. Are you talking about being the leader, Matt? Because he's going to be, Quinn, you had a great example.
13: We were talking about this off air. There's in a classroom or on a team, there's always the class clown and there's a motivational leader that's going to give those locker room speeches and really get the team fired up.
12: Yeah.
13: Merck is that class clown. Kylan was that motivational guy. I think, obviously, like you said, Evan, we need both to be successful. You need to have that chemistry. Everybody, all the parts have to be there.
12: Mm-hmm.
13: But that motivational guy cannot also be the class clown. They need to be two different people. And I'm not out here saying that Merck isn't a motivational person, and he might be. He might be giving the greatest locker room speeches right now. But from what we know of him, he's the class clown. Kylan was the guy, and somebody has to take over that spot from Kylan.
12: I'm thinking about when you're on the floor and something goes wrong.
13: Right, exactly.
12: You're in the middle of a 10-0 run that the other team is on,
13: mm-hmm.
12: and you need somebody on the floor that can settle everybody down, that can bring it.

0: call back together that can say, hey, we got this. Hey, yeah. calm down. Hey, don't react to the ref. Don't whatever. And I'm having a hard time seeing Merk as that guy.
1: I could see Andre as that guy. I think.
0: I'm still having a hard time seeing Andre as really? That guy too.
1: Yeah.
0: I don't know if it's because he's
1: he might be a little more
0: quieter.
1: Emotional, you think?
0: And kind of I don't know. It's gonna be fascinating to see. I think I was wondering if Jake could be that guy.
1: You really think Jake Davis is going to be that guy?
0: But I don't know if he could be on the floor enough to be that guy.
1: Oh, that's a good point. You think he could be a transfer? Maybe even...
0: I don't know. I don't know enough about Vox.
1: Yeah.
0: He's a little bit younger, but maybe he could be that guy, but we'll see.
1: In his presser earlier, Brad was talking about how the few days that he has been on campus this summer, his shooting has been lights out. He's been that guy. So it's, you know, tie from assumption. Great question. You need to stop the bleeding guy. Will it be Vox?
0: I think your stop the bleeding guy, I do think, is going to be Andre.
1: You think that's Andre?
0: Because his ability to get to the hoop, like we saw it throughout the tournament.
1: Yeah.
0: Where it's like, oh my gosh, this is, and he comes off the bench and immediately.
1: He can break that 10-0 run.
0: He breaks the run. Mm-hmm. He gets in, he draws fouls, he's whatever. And if he can figure out his shot.
1: Mm-hmm.
0: If he can even just get to a 30% from three,
1: yeah,
0: like that's going to completely change all of that. JT from Champagne says, I like Jake Davis or Z in that role.
1: Z, we haven't even thought about Z or Tommy in that role.
0: I don't know. Z's kind of goofy too.
1: Z's a little bit goofy. I could see Tommy maybe in that role though.
0: He could.
1: I didn't even think about Tommy.
0: I think Tommy could fit. He's also he's quieter, and you can have a quiet leader. Mm-hmm. I just think Kylan, and this is going to be the danger. You're not trying to get someone to be Kylan.
1: Exactly.
0: And that's how our brains work right now. Or you're not trying to get someone to be Marcus Damask, who was that guy on the previous team.
1: Mm-hmm.
0: Honestly, if you legitimately sat Coach Underwood down and said, tell me who was the emotional leader of this team last year, I think he might tell you Ben Humrickhouse.
1: I could see that.
0: Because he was able to he was never too high, never too low. He was really able to pull people in, especially when Kylan was hurt.
1: Yeah, when he
0: and was out for you know, a couple weeks.
1: Yep.
0: I don't know. It's going to be fascinating to see who it'll be.
1: I'm excited to see the dynamics on both on and off the court, because we all know that there were plenty of media moments that we saw last year off the court. That we had some funny guys, and Kylan obviously was the leader. So I'm excited to see where this goes emotionally on the court, but also off the court.
0: I'm not worried at all about this team being cohesive.
1: Oh, I'm not either.
0: I think when you talk about a cohesive leader, that's where I think Merk can fit in.
1: But I think he can appeal to anybody.
0: Yes.
1: Mm-hmm.
0: But I also know those characters, at times, it can be a little much.
1: Yeah.
0: And I don't see him being that far over the edge. Like, if you talk to some people around the program, you know, several years ago, when Georgie was here,
1: Georgie
0: obviously had an infectious personality that was like, man, this guy's crazy. But sometimes, it never turned off.
1: No.
0: And so there would be moments within the team where there's a serious moment in the locker room, whatever, and you're like, dude, chill. Like,
1: yeah.
0: It's a little much in this moment. Like, it was 24/7. And I don't think those teams early on necessarily had the person to like, hey, stop.
1: Well, you have to kind of wonder who was the Kylan or the Marcus Damask in the early Brad Underwood years? That's a question I have for you. Who are you labeling?
0: Yeah, I mean,
1: giving that label. Are you saying Trent? Io?
0: No.
1: Oh, Trent Frazier.
0: I think it's going to be Trent most of those years.
1: I think so too.
0: I think Io put on his shoulders the you know, you want to talk about stop the bleeding. You want to talk about being the A1, I'm going to go and get something done.
1: Yeah.
0: I think Io had that on his shoulders, and he was a leader from a work ethic standpoint.
1: Oh, for sure.
0: But when you look at an emotional leader, whether it's on the floor, whether it's whatever, I think Trent was always that guy.
1: I can see that for sure.
0: And that's why even his last year when they win the conference, I think Trent was always one of the most valuable people throughout the Underwood tenure just because of what he was behind the scenes. What he was as he comes in as a freshman on a team that was you know.
2: We suck.
0: Like, that team was awful, and he was the guy.
1: Yeah.
0: You know, he comes in as a freshman, and he's putting up, you know, big points. And then Io shows up, and all of a sudden, he takes a different role.
1: And Trent was okay with taking that back seat. That's important.
0: I think he was the guy that as a leader, man, he's just everything you want.
1: Yeah.
0: So yeah, I don't know. It's going to be, this team is going to be so much fun to watch. So I like I said, I don't worry cohesiveness. I think the characters they have on the team to be a group that likes each other.
1: Yes.
0: Which is so important. It's vitally important.
1: I think they have that.
0: They're going to be fine there.
1: Every character arc is fulfilled for sure. And I think everyone that they need is there, and I think they're all going to mesh well, and I think they all probably are already meshing well. We don't know that. We haven't seen them play yet, but I just have this feeling that this team is going to be, it's going to be good.
0: Yeah. As Ty says, will it be Vox?
1: Mm-hmm.
0: I think he could be a stop the bleeding guy. I think he's going to be a dog. I think he's going to be awesome.
1: Yeah.
0: He is kind of that question mark, linchpin of this team, that he's so important to this team, but we have no idea who he is.
1: We don't know yet. Yeah.
0: So that's going to be really interesting. And then, of course, the freshmen coming in that are going to be a lot of fun to get to know. Yeah. Okay, let's switch gears slightly.
1: Mm-hmm.
0: NBA free agency is kicking off.
1: Yeah.
0: And there's some massive news. So LeBron today, it comes out, he tells the Lakers, hey, thanks, but no thanks. I'm going to go somewhere else. The Laker faithful, they did all the right things on social media where they're like, hey, thanks, we really appreciated your time. You're awesome and blah, blah, blah. Now, that is like the biggest domino in the NBA of what happens now. It seems like there are three teams with a sneaky fourth that are looking to add LeBron.
1: Yeah.
0: The three big ones, we've got Cleveland.
1: Mm-hmm.
0: He goes home. He partners up with James Harden and partners up with Donovan Mitchell and does something awesome.
1: And that would be a perfect end to his story if he decided next year was his last year, or if he stayed there for the rest of his career. Full circle moment.
0: And go, which is crazy that you would say a phrase rest of his career as just only LeBron.
1: Only LeBron.
0: Goes home. What a story that would write. That's incredible. Goes to Miami.
1: Mm-hmm.
0: Back to Miami.
1: Yep.
0: Plays with Bam. Plays with, you know, a bunch of the guys that they have kind of re-signed and re-put there.
1: Yeah.
0: Or he goes to Golden State.
1: Mm-hmm.
0: He partners with Steph. We've been calling it the return of the old guys. Like, you know, just put all the old guys together. Whether, you know, you got LeBron, you got Steph, you got Jimmy Butler, you got I'm gonna put Yaks in that conversation. Mm-hmm. They drafted the old guys, so you put them all together. Can we make one last final run? However, there's a sneaky fourth team that I've seen kind of floating around out there a little bit, and it's Minnesota.
1: Okay.
0: And it's the Timberwolves, and it's LeBron going to kind of that hole that Minnesota has a little bit right now, some size, some leader, whatever. Mm-hmm. You put LeBron with Ant, you put LeBron with LaMelo, you put LeBron with Io and Terrence.
1: Yeah.
0: And you see what happens in the West. If you look at those four teams, and this is for the text line as well, and I know we're going to get a lot of texts, who cares? He's a bum. Wish he would leave. If you take your hater hat off, where would you like to see LeBron go for his last year, 2 years, 3 years, whatever it is? What do you think is a good fit for him?
1: Well, I think of the four teams that you just said, there's good points, and I think there's genuine availability on each of those teams for him. I really do. I really do think that there's a place that he could fit on all four of those teams. Now, from an emotional perspective, you want to see him go home. You either want to see him go home and not necessarily rewrite, but finish that story there. Or for another storybook kind of ending, you want to see him go to Golden State and finish out with the old guys. And can you imagine if they brought home a championship? Closing that era of the NBA. Wild.
0: That would make people so mad.
1: Yeah.
0: I'm trying to think of where he would go, and if he won a title, what would make people the angriest? And I think it might be Golden State.
1: Yeah. Because of all of the guys that are on that team that get rings alongside him.
0: Yeah. Yeah. But you're right. Like, there's something about going home.
1: Yeah.
0: That would just almost be too perfect.
1: Yeah. It would be poetic.
0: Because the news that came out the other day was that Golden State was trying to make a move to lure LeBron, mm-hmm. but also to make a trade for Anthony Davis.
1: Okay.
0: Because they're good friends.
1: Yeah.
0: However, Windhorse, who seems to know everything, he's the guy, you know. Windhorse came out today and says AD's not going to end up in Golden State.
1: All right.
0: At Golden State. Mm-hmm. He's not going to end up getting traded over there. There's nothing that I think the Wizards would like to receive from Golden State that could make that happen. He's probably still on the trade block, but it's not going to be there's no viable move for AD to Golden State.
1: Yeah.
0: So that's kind of off the table.
1: There's no trade pieces coming out of Golden State because of the old guy situation that we keep referring to.
0: Which Matt and Sydney says, as an old guy, go to Golden State. And I kind of would like to see it. I've been wanting to see LeBron and Steph play together.
1: Like for the so two long. Legends of this era well, honestly, I mean, LeBron could be the legend of the last era and this era. Is he the first guy to be a legend of two eras in a row because he's been playing for that long?
0: He's a legend in
1: all the eras.
0: He could be three. Wins another title. It could be three eras.
1: Three eras of NBA
0: basketball. You go the post-Jordan era, mm-hmm. which I know Kobe is a big piece of that.
1: That's
0: but
1: true.
0: Kobe kind of was the bridge.
1: Yeah.
0: But you go post-Jordan. You go the 10s, mm-hmm. the 2010s. And now you're in a new era of Giannis, Wemby.
1: Right.
0: That. He could be the legend of that era. I don't know. We'll see. I don't know if he could actually be the legend of this current era, but
1: yeah.
0: We put another ring on his finger, and we'll see where the conversations go. I think it's fascinating to look at each of those spots. He could really team up with different people.
1: Yeah.
0: Like types of people.
1: Yeah.
0: So I was looking at this today. If he goes to Cleveland, He could connect with Donovan Mitchell, Evan Mobley, Jared Allen, and James Harden. Mm-hmm. That would be fascinating.
1: It would.
0: If he goes to Miami, he could connect with Giannis, who they just picked up, with Bam, Andrew Wiggins. That would be fascinating. If he goes to Minnesota, he's with Anthony Edwards, he's with LaMelo Ball, he's with Io, which would be personally cool
1: right.
0: and fun with Terrence. Mm-hmm. If he goes to Golden State, he's with Steph. He's with they just re-signed Porzingis, Kristaps. He could be would Draymond go back there? I don't know. LeBron and Draymond on the same team would be.
1: Could you imagine?
0: Oh gosh, I'm wondering. You're looking at two things here, and they said money was not a factor.
1: Okay.
0: You know, he doesn't, because in some of these, if he goes to Cleveland, if he goes to Miami, probably he's going to need to take less money because they signed those three guys each to massive deals. So he would take less money. So they said it's not about the money. It's a happiness decision, which whatever that means. I don't know. Money makes me happy. So it's a happiness decision. I wonder if he would like to something that is so alluring to teams like Cleveland or Miami, get out of the West.
1: Okay.
0: I think any team in the East that LeBron jumps onto, do they automatically become the title favorite? Any team on the West, if he jumps on Golden State, if he jumps on Minnesota, they do not become title favorites.
1: No.
0: But if he jumps on to a team in the East, their road to the NBA Finals is infinitely easier than if he joins Golden State or Minnesota.
1: I see what you're saying. And does he still have that heavy of an impact at the age that he is? Which he's not old by any means, but he's old in NBA standards. I mean, he's been in the league for how long? What?
0: He's old for any years? Sports standard.
1: Yes. So I think it's interesting because, you know, whenever even people that don't pay attention to the NBA, whenever they hear the name LeBron, like everybody is always going to know, everybody always has known it's LeBron. But with the age that he is, I don't know, is he still making that impact on those teams in the East? Which I think on paper, you have his name, and his name does go a long way. But I don't know, like I said, that is he physically still impacting the team and making those shots and doing the things that he needs to do to stay in the league and continue to be that guy?
0: I say yes.
1: Okay.
0: I mean, he still this year was putting up awesome numbers.
1: Right.
0: He still led a bum team without Luka.
1: Right.
0: To the where they got to the quarters or whatever, and then lost to Oklahoma City, who's just
1: a little juggernaut.
0: They're awesome.
1: So good.
0: So I think he still could. And we'll see. They also came out today and said they're in no rush. They're going to meet with several teams.
1: Oh, wow.
0: They're going to figure this out, which I think kind of frustrates some other people because, like I said, I do think he's a domino that needs to fall before a bunch of other people, which Jalen Duren from Detroit I saw was visiting the Lakers today.
1: Okay.
0: So they're already – they're jumping off. They're like, hey, we're good to go. We know it's not us, so we're going to make some moves. So I don't know. It'll be fascinating. We're going to catch a break. We're going to come back, and we'll talk some World Cup.
1: All right.
0: Which, boy, yesterday was wild.
1: It was a wild day.
0: Was crazy. So we're gonna do that next on The Drive.
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2: Okay, this is the perfect song to go into World Cup talk.
3: Yeah.
2: I didn't know what this was. It says Tyler Childers. Who's right. That?
3: It's a country artist.
2: Country like artist. I always tell Curtis this sounds like the song in the background of my lawn mowing game.
3: Your what?
2: My lawnmower simulator.
3: A lawnmower simulator game?
2: Yeah, it's pretty fun. It's pretty good.
3: Is that because you don't use a real mower and you use a robot mower, so you have to... So, for the record, the first...
2: Oh my gosh.
3: First time I was on the show... Well, no, this isn't the first time I was on the show. This is the first time I was on the show without Evan.
2: Yeah!
3: We talked about... Curtis and I talked about how Evan has a robot mower, and then Evan texted us and said, what is this slander? I do not have a robot mower, but now that I know that you play... a mower simulator game.
2: Yeah.
3: That proves to me that you have a robot mower because you're not using a real mower, so you have to simulate that on a computer.
2: No. The lawnmower.
3: Why do you have that, Evan?
2: Lawnmower simulator is for the months of November through.
3: Right.
2: March-ish.
3: Yeah. Mm-hmm.
2: Because here, I don't know if you know this or not, in Central Illinois, there's not a lot of mowing happening then.
3: That's true.
2: So I started my lawn mowing business.
3: I just didn't know that you loved mowing that much.
2: Oh, man. It's a thing. I actually need to mow at the house today. So, speaking of well-manicured grass and lawns, the World Cup is going on right now.
3: It is.
2: And all of those fields are immaculate. And like we said, yesterday was crazy. Okay. As we came onto the show yesterday, Brazil had beaten Japan. They scored in the 95th minute. That's extra time to beat Japan 2-1. And then as we were on the show, Germany and Paraguay started, and Chris Hightower sat in this seat and he said, give me Paraguay.
3: And he was right.
2: And Paraguay beats Germany in penalties.
3: Unreal.
2: They go all the way through extra time. They thought they hit the winner.
3: Yeah.
2: As Jeremy Ta heads one in, but it's ruled that there was a foul on the goalkeeper. They remove the goal. They go to penalties. I'm telling you, Germany hit that post more than when I was learning how to ride a bike. Because when I was learning to ride a bike, there was a moment where I did not remember where the brakes were.
3: I can picture this.
2: Wait, when you got your training wheel bike,
3: yeah.
2: Your brakes are, you pedal backwards.
3: Right.
2: You know, that's the kid bike.
3: Yeah.
2: As I was learning to ride a new bike, all of a sudden the brakes go to the handles.
3: It's true.
2: And I freaked and I couldn't remember and I ran straight into a street sign. And it was bad news. And that's what Germany did. They freaked. Yeah. And they lose. They go out in the round of 32.
3: The juggernaut.
2: Paraguay.
3: The guy. The guys.
2: The team that the United States of America that we beat 4-1 in our opening game.
3: Well, and this is where I have to start to wonder, does the U.S. have a chance to win the World Cup?
2: I'm going to have to say no, but my gosh, you're seeing some of these world powers struggle. Because then the night game last night, you've got Netherlands versus Morocco. And they're both great teams. And this is why I kept saying I love the U.S.'s draw, because we're playing in our first knockout game, we're playing Bosnia and Herzegovina.
3: Yeah.
2: Who can be dangerous? We're seeing teams struggle. Obviously, Germany struggled with Paraguay.
3: Yeah.
2: So, I mean, we'll see what happens. But Netherlands and Morocco are two top 10 teams in the world, top 15 teams in the world. And they play each other, and it was a frustrating game if you're a Dutch person.
3: Yeah.
2: Because they parked the bus. They said, we're gonna fight you in extra time and penalties.
3: Yeah.
2: And that's what happened. It goes into Morocco scores in the 91st minute to tie it up 1-1. They go through extra time. They go to penalties, and Morocco defeats the Dutch 3-2 on penalties. And then we go today, and Norway, the Vikings, are playing the Ivory Coast. Ivory Coast scores to tie it up in the 74th minute, and then that man, Erling Haaland, he scores in the 86th minute to knock out the Ivory Coast. And these games have just been nuts.
3: Yeah.
2: Have you watched them?
3: I haven't been watching, but I've been paying enough attention on social media to know what's going on, and I've been seeing the clips, and it's pretty crazy stuff.
2: Yeah, it's so when not counting today in the first four games of the knockout round, you had three of those games had goals in extra time to either win or tie it to go into overtime, essentially.
3: Yeah.
2: And the game that didn't have that extra time goal still went to penalties.
3: Yeah.
2: And so it's been chaotic. I saw a stat today that in this World Cup as a whole, there have been 26 goals scored after the 90th minute.
3: That's crazy. Now that, if nothing else puts it into perspective, that does. 26
2: goals. Joe in Springfield says, World Cup matches have been amazing so far. Which one has been the best? I mean, when you got 26 goals after the 90th minute, which I think a lot of that has to do with some of the Europeans playing in the humidity and the heat that happens here, and you're getting people who are pretty tired.
3: Yeah.
2: Late on.
3: Definitely.
2: It's been insane. Thoughts?
3: Well, I'm looking
2: as someone who's not watching.
3: As someone who is paying attention from afar, I think this is as crazy as I can say I've ever seen a World Cup be. And I've heard that from everyone sports-wise that I pay attention to in the sports world is, has there ever been a World Cup this interesting or this intense? And that's a question I have for you, Evan Stone, as someone who always pays attention to the World Cup. Is this the best World Cup of all time, or at least in your lifetime?
2: Hard to say.
3: Okay.
2: I think we got to wait till it's over.
3: Okay.
2: I can tell you right now that the World Cup final in the last World Cup is maybe the greatest World Cup game I've ever seen played. Argentina and France.
3: Yep.
2: And I think by far that still takes the cake. We'll see what happens because this is the first World Cup where they've expanded it.
3: Yeah.
2: So, and I thought we would get a lot of... When you get into these knockout rounds, because they've expanded it and you've got teams, you know, when you talk about expanding March Madness, which this has made me rethink the March Madness conversation.
3: Yeah.
2: When you talk about expanding it, you think you're going to get games that are like, all right, we're just, now it's an extra game to get to the good game. You know what I mean?
3: Yeah.
2: Like it's okay, still whatever. But then you get a team like Paraguay beat Germany, which 100 times they could play that game and Germany will win 99.99 of them.
3: Yeah.
2: Which I don't know how that math works, but they're gonna win that game. And here we go. They beat them. And every game so far of the knockout stage has been incredible.
3: Yeah.
2: So maybe expansion isn't always a bad thing.
3: Maybe it's not.
2: I don't know.
3: And I think, I mean, it's always cause for more upsets, and I don't know if you're the upset kind of guy, but I am an upset kind of girl. I love an underdog moment. I love an upset. So I've been here to see this. And I think when it comes to expansion, that gives more room for upsets. So I'm here for it.
2: Yeah, I'm an upset person.
3: Are you an upset person?
2: I was a little torn on Germany-Paraguay, though, because
3: I was all for it.
2: The winner of that game plays France, and I really want someone to knock France out. Like that's
3: who's to say Paraguay is not going to go on like the craziest run in World Cup history and win the whole thing?
2: Me, I'm to say that.
3: You're to say that?
2: It's not going to happen. Okay. It's not going
3: to
2: happen.
3: They're just a one-hit wonder kind of thing.
2: Oh man.
3: Just kind of a miracle to beat Germany and then they're done after that.
2: Yeah.
3: Or are they going on a run?
2: No, they spent themselves. And I think they're happy. They're now in the we're just happy to be here. We've won our World Cup.
3: Who wouldn't be happy to be there? I mean, after beating Germany, that's crazy.
2: See, now this is what I'm here for. This moment, Blake and Chrisman says, for you, Evan, I will be watching tomorrow night.
3: See, I think the more that people in sports talk about the World Cup, the more popular it has become. Because at the beginning of this World Cup, I think nobody was really talking about it. And I think also it helps with the cultural impact of all of these people coming to the U.S. Mm. and everyone seeing all of these people having so much fun. And it's what our country has needed. And I think it's so great to see everyone coming together to welcome these people here. So I think the cultural impact has also made that difference in making people watch the World Cup.
2: Well, we'll find out, and we're going to talk a little bit more about this coming up. I do think we have one more break in here before we get to news. So we're going to go ahead. We're going to take this break. When we come back on the other side of news, we've got a Tuesday draft. We've got a good friend who's going to call in, but we're going to talk some more World Cup. But also, Cubs and Cards kick off their Atlanta series tonight. So really excited to see what they do there. So we're going to talk Cubs, Cards, some World Cup, and we'll get prepared for our draft. It is The Drive.
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5: All right, we made it. It's the second hour.
6: Doing it.
5: Woo!
6: We are doing it.
5: We should, do you know who this is? This music? This is Lynyrd Skynyrd. I'm just thinking we should listen to more Lynyrd here.
6: Yeah, the only song I know there's a Sweet Home Alone.
5: Well, yeah, of course.
6: Yeah, I had to make sure it was them.
5: You know more. You probably just don't know it's them.
6: Yeah, for sure.
5: Simple Man.
6: I feel like that with a lot of people.
5: Tuesday's Gone. Free Bird.
6: Oh yeah. I know.
5: Yeah, you know.
6: Those are some good tunes.
5: You know them. That's what I'm saying.
6: Yeah.
5: I think we could just listen. We could just have an hour of listening to Lynyrd Skynyrd.
6: I'd be okay with that.
5: Some people might not. Yeah. So, okay, the Cubs win a baseball game last night.
6: Yes.
5: And I had texted you this. I feel like, do the Brewers only play the Reds if they're not playing the Cubs? Because, well, my gosh.
6: See, I looked this up earlier, actually. I believe it was, they had one a series against Cincinnati and then a series against the Cubs and then back to Cincinnati, right?
5: I mean, that's what it feels like because...
6: Cincinnati. Is that a... Yeah, four. I thought that was a 5-game series against Cincinnati. I was about to lose it. 3-game against Cincinnati and then the Cubs and then back to Cincinnati once again. I feel like the Brewers only play teams in the NL Central, and that's why they're so good in the NL Central, and that's why they're on top of the NL Central, because they just beat everyone else.
5: I just, it's like, man, okay, we're on a run. Maybe we'll catch the Brewers, and every time I just look, they're playing the freaking Reds.
6: Well, yeah, it's not fair.
5: I'm like, what are we doing here?
6: What, the Cubs are in second, and we're, 5.5 games back right now? It's just, it feels like I'm a turtle chasing a rabbit. It's not going to happen. I just can't get there unless I start the season off, which the Cubs started the season off strong and they were ahead of the Brewers, but I think it's hard to come back and be back on top of the Brewers once you let them get to the top of the division.
5: Yeah.
6: It's hard to stay at the top of the division unless you're the Brewers. It's hard for the Cubs to get there. It's even harder to stay there. And it's even harder to get back up there if you fall below it.
5: Yeah, it's and that's why that skid the Cubs went on was so frustrating, mm-hmm. is because, you know, historically the Brewers don't, like, they're so steady.
6: Yeah, they are.
5: They're not going to beat themselves. They're not going to, oh my gosh. Like, it's just, it's
6: not like the Mets the other night.
5: So
6: that Mets game was disastrous for them.
5: Are you talking about the one last night?
6: No, I'm talking about the last one in the Cubs series when they made like six errors.
5: Oh my gosh. So they had a game.
6: You said
5: it was
6: like
5: either,
6: the Brewers can't beat themselves. Well, the Mets sure can.
5: They sure can because it was like the first batter of the game last night.
6: Mm-hmm.
5: A ball hit out to left field, just a basic single.
6: Yeah.
5: Goes under Juan Soto's glove all the way out to the wall. The center fielder comes over. I don't know who was playing center for him last night. Comes over, picks it up off the wall, goes to throw it in, and it completely slips out of his hand and goes backwards, and it's a Little League home run. They didn't even get the ball back into the infield before the guy crossed home plate.
6: That's insane. That's like cartoon level.
5: It was baseball. Oh, my gosh.
6: That
5: like
6: feels
5: it,
6: like a Charlie Brown type of accident.
5: It was a... I mean, just as a Mets fan, you're thinking, we spent this much money.
6: Right, because they have one of the highest payrolls in the league.
5: For this.
6: It's tough out there.
5: So the Cubs win last night. They beat the Padres. They go another walk-off.
6: Yet another walk-off.
5: Is that their 11th or 10th or 11th
6: something
5: walk-off
6: like that,
5: this
6: yeah.
5: year? Leading the majors. It does nothing good for my blood pressure.
6: Nope.
5: And the Cardinals tonight, they kick off a really difficult series. Are they in Atlanta or are they at Busch? Can you effort that for me?
6: Because
5: it feels like every time a National League Central team plays the Braves, they're going to Atlanta. And I'm like, is there some sort of a deal that Atlanta has with
6: Bay? It is, in fact, at Atlanta.
5: Is it really?
6: Yes.
5: My gosh, it's always down in Atlanta. Matt and Sydney says, I got tired of listening to them about 20 years ago. Leonard? Matt, we've been on the same page for so much of this, and all of a sudden we're about to be on separate sides of the coin here. But yeah, they're going to Atlanta. Can you get me pitchers for tonight? Are you able to?
6: I believe Matthew Boyd is. We're not talking about Cubs anymore. Sorry, Cardinals starting pitcher. Let me see. But anyway, yeah, Matthew Boyd is starting for the Cubs.
5: Is he back? Man, that feels like not so much time off.
6: Wasn't he supposed to – this is like completely off topic. We're talking about the Cubs again. But wasn't he supposed to start – he was supposed to make his comeback start the night that one of their games got rained out? You know, when they had the two-game
5: – That's right. Of
6: rain-out games?
5: That's right. Yep. Yeah. Yep. So that's why his whole thing has been kind of messed up. But, yeah. Cardinals, Braves tonight.
6: Matthew Liberatore and Martin Perez. Matthew Liberatore. That's interesting. I didn't know he was still with them.
5: Listen, here's what we're not going to do. We're not going to do the Cardinals disjustice by disjustice.
6: Injustice? Misjustice?
7: Yucky, is that a word?
5: Yeah. Injustice?
6: Injustice.
5: We're not going to do them dirty by trying to pretend that we can talk in depth about them and the series with Atlanta.
6: Yeah.
5: Curtis is so much better at pretending like he cares about the Cardinals than we are. However, I will say this is a series where I would love to see the Cardinals sweep the Braves.
6: Okay.
5: Tell me why. Well, because, A, it helps the Cubs. Braves
6: are
5: a good National League team.
6: Yeah.
5: So I want them to come back down. But also, I would love to come into this 4th of July series over the weekend.
6: Uh-huh.
5: Just both teams hot, feeling good.
6: Really?
5: I want it to be as fun of a series as possible.
6: You don't
5: want to
6: give your Cubs the best chance with a cold Cardinal team?
5: Well, I'm just not sure that's the way sports work.
6: That's true.
5: You know, it's like, okay, if the Cardinals come in and they get swept by Atlanta, they come in. They're all professionals.
6: Mm-hmm.
5: I still think they're good baseball players. And a sweep or losing to one of the best teams in baseball at their place is not going to, I think, prohibit them more from giving the Cubs a good series. I want it to mean something big this weekend.
6: Yeah.
5: So if we can get... maybe the Cubs cards going into this weekend are tied for second place in the Central.
6: Okay.
5: Where are we at right now? I know it's so early to be looking at this type of stuff, but when we look at wild card race, What are we looking at right now?
6: Because
5: I
6: have a wild card spot at the moment.
5: The Cubs do. I think honestly, I think both teams.
6: Oh, do they really?
5: At least over the weekend, I think the Cardinals were still in maybe that last wild card spot, and so yeah. So you've got right now because there are four wild card teams now, right?
6: Yeah.
5: So you've got the Cubs have the top wild card spot as of June 30th at 4:16 p.m.
6: Yep.
5: Cubs have the top wild card spot. Look at Philadelphia. All right, Big Def. Philadelphia right there. They've turned things around after firing their manager. And St. Louis and Miami are tied with the next two wild card spots. So you've got the Cubs, Cards, both in a wild card spot. But if you could put them together at second place in the Central going into the 4th of July series at Wrigley, Cubs, Cards, come on. What more can you ask for?
6: I mean, I think it means something every time the Cardinals play the Cubs. And just a pride thing more so than anything. But I think what Evan over here wants is it to actually mean something when it comes to standings and when it comes to stats, which, you know, like you said, it won't be good for my blood pressure because I hate a blown lead. And if the Cubs are up in the standings on the Cardinals right now and that isn't how this series ends this weekend, I'm not going to be happy.
5: Oh, I won't be happy either.
6: Yeah.
5: I mean, I want the Cubs to sweep the Cardinals.
6: Yeah.
5: But I want it to mean something coming into it.
6: You want to make it as difficult as possible for the Cubs yeah. if the Cardinals are on that hot streak.
5: Well, no. But here's the thing, and we've brought this up multiple times, and I keep forgetting how difficult it is. This is the Cardinals' schedule for the next 2 weeks.
6: Yeah.
5: In Atlanta.
6: Okay.
5: At Wrigley. A five-game series against the Brewers at Busch.
6: Yikes.
5: And then the Braves come into Busch.
6: Again? They're playing
5: the Braves coming to St. Louis. And then they go to Arizona, who's a .500 club.
6: Mm-hmm.
5: And then to Anaheim, and then they get to host the Reds, and then you get the Cubs. You host the Cubs in a four-game series. So, I mean, this next week and a half.
6: That's not easy.
5: 2 weeks for the Cardinals. My goodness. That's brutal. Going into the All-Star break? Yeah, All-Star break. You get Braves, Cubs, Brewers, Braves, All-Star break.
6: Yikes. That's rough.
5: I don't think anybody's signing up for that.
6: No, not if they had the choice. Absolutely not.
5: Like that's a brutal stretch for the Cardinals. So if they can do us a little bit of a favor and beat down the Braves a little bit and beat down the Brewers a little bit and get swept by us, I'm cool with that.
6: I'd take it.
5: I'm cool with that. So it's a big series coming up for Cubs Cards this weekend. And anybody going? You going up?
6: I wish I was. We were looking at ticket prices for the 4th of July game because it's a night game. And our very own Rob Stone was telling me just how badly I need to get to a night game. He said it's the best.
5: Oh, yeah. It's different.
6: I've never been to a night game, and it is like a bucket list item for me. Tickets are so expensive for the 4th of July game. Like,
5: oh, for sure.
6: Unfathomably expensive for a baseball game. So
5: any Cardinals fans we got listening heading up to Wrigley for this weekend series, let us know. Max One City Recycling text line 217-359-2255. We are going to catch a break here for a moment, and I believe France just kicked off.
6: All right.
5: At the 4 o'clock hour.
6: There we go.
5: Oh, my phone's deciding not to load. Yep, they're playing Sweden right now. They're in the 20th minute. 0-0 tie, so we'll keep an eye on that because Curtis isn't here and we can do whatever the heck we want to do. But we're going to catch a break real quick, and when we come back, friend of the show, Isaac Ambrose, is going to jump on, and it's Tuesday. And you know what Tuesday means? Well, I don't have a... We're going to get a draft in. We're going to draft some iconic games, iconic sports moments, and we're going to do that when we come back. This is The Drive.
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0: phone line is our guy, Isaac Ambrose. Isaac, I'm just throwing you in right now. How you doing?
1: Good, good. How are you guys doing? Sounds like we're drafting.
0: Hey, we're gonna get something together. Thank you so much for hopping on with us, for joining us for this draft. Now, I don't know if you caught that, but there's three of us. We do round robin draft style, and or snake. Sorry, not round robin.
2: Yeah,
1: snake. Okay,
0: that's World Cup talk. We do snake draft style. I went ahead since we got a little spinner wheel that hooks us up over here, and I won, so I took the third pick. So I'm going to take the wraparound, the first snake.
1: Okay.
0: Quinn landed on her next, and you took what?
2: I'm taking pick number one.
0: So Quinn's going to take the number one overall pick. So Isaac, you're gonna be number two here. You good with that? Well, okay. I guess it doesn't matter.
1: Yeah, sounds like I got to be good with that.
0: Yeah, that's how that works. Here's basically what happens is you are doing constant drafts right now on social media. What does that look like on your social platforms really quick?
1: Yeah, so basically once a week, almost every week, since the off season has happened on the Champagne Room pages, and then I promote it on my pages at Illini Isaac and on the Champagne Room website as well. But we pick a topic, myself, Robbie Nardini, and then sometimes we have guests like Alex from Armchair, and we pick a topic to draft. So like yesterday we did Illinois' biggest rivals. We each drafted three teams, did a snake style, and then put it out there on social media for everybody to chat and argue about and that sort of fun thing, make a little graphic with all of our picks on it. So yeah, it's really just what's a topic that could be interesting, could get people commenting, and anything to get us until we get real sports back in the fall.
0: That's the thing. That's what you get to the summer and it's like, all right, well, I mean, we can only talk about so many things so much. So what do we do now? Let's draft. Everybody loves a good draft.
2: Yeah.
0: You know what I mean?
1: It really makes you feel for people during COVID, like the radio hosts and podcasters, like you never knew in the end, you didn't know like there was a light at the end of the tunnel. Like nowadays, it's like, okay, we just got to get through the summer, then we can get real sports back. But during COVID, it was like, how many drafts and things can we do till we get to the end of the pandemic? And it was just a never-ending thing. But, yeah, it's fun. I would say it's getting harder to think of topics, but I think with Summer League and things coming up and you know, football is really not that far away. We'll have plenty to talk about coming up.
0: Mm. Yeah, I think, were you doing radio stuff here or anywhere during the pandemic?
1: Yeah, so I interned right in the end of middle to end of 2019. So that's when I was at 93.5, and then I was still interning at times during that second semester of 2020, so like March of 2020. And that's when they only had a couple people at the radio station, and I would come in like once or twice a week and wear gloves and all this fun stuff. So
0: nice.
1: Yeah, I definitely, I was in the station for some of that fun time. So yeah, it's crazy. That's already been 6 years though.
0: That's wild. Okay. Well, I know you got some stuff to get to tonight, so we're not gonna hold you too long. So without further ado, it is the Tuesday draft. We are drafting iconic games throughout all sports. It could be hockey, could be basketball, could be football, could be golf, could be WrestleMania. I don't know. Without further ado, Quinn, you're up.
2: I am taking 2016 World Series Game 7. How could I not? I'm a huge Cubs fan, and that is the most iconic game I've seen in my lifetime. So many iconic moments throughout the series and in that game alone, so gotta take it.
0: Well, yeah, I didn't even write that game down because I knew once you said one, I was like, all right, well, I'm not even going to put that. Not even going to put it on my list. It is. So game 7, that's the rain delay.
2: Yeah.
0: That's the Ben Zobrist coming in clutch.
2: Yeah.
0: That's the Bryant to Rizzo to win the World Series.
2: I can still recite the call.
0: Oh, my goodness. Yeah.
2: What a
0: great
2: day.
0: Great times. Okay. Isaac, you're

0: Well, I'm glad that Quinn's a Cubs fan, because I thought this was going to be the unanimous number one. I'm taking Miracle on Ice, the win over the Soviet Union in 1980 in the Olympics. Insane upset. If I know everybody's seen the movie Miracle, and you know, we might play them 10 times, they might beat us 9, but not tonight. So that was just one of the biggest upsets in sports history, and it went the Americans' way. And we obviously had some of that energy revived this past year when Team USA won at the Olympics. So, yeah, I got to go with that one just because of the upset and what it meant and how big it was for the United States.
1: You know, I really thought your Illini fandom was going to take over and you were going to leave that on the board for me. which is incredibly frustrating to me. So, all right. Okay, here's what I'm going to do is I'm going to Okay, I get the snake here. With my first pick, I'm going to take Game 6 of the 2011 World Series, the David Freese walk-off win for the St. Louis Cardinals in the 2011 World Series. That game was just, even as a Cubs fan, which, you know, I wasn't a Cubs fan at the time, but that game was just iconic. As a sports fan whatsoever, just watching David Freese walk up and do that. I don't know how the announcers called that game, because it was incredible. So that's going to be my first pick, Cardinals 2011 walk-off World Series. My second pick is going to go into my Illini fandom, and I am going to take Illinois versus Arizona, the comeback 2005. I mean, I would be a fool to not take that game. So give me, I'm going to do Cards 2011 and the Illini Arizona, the greatest comeback in 2005. Isaac, you're up.
0: Yeah, man, I should have maybe thought more like, okay, this is ESPNCU, and those are the people that are listening to this right now.
1: Hey, but the poll gets sent out all over the place, so it's a national poll.
0: That's true. So I'm realizing there's not really any local teams on my list, and I do so many Illinois drafts. I'm like, oh, it'll be fun to think of non-Illinois things. I am going to go with, this is a little biased just because I remember where I was when this happened, and who knows the next time it'll happen. I'm going with the Cavaliers in 2016, coming back from 3-1. LeBron chased down block on Andre Iguodala.
1: Who knows
0: the next time that a team will come back from 3-1, especially in the finals, and Cleveland, you know, needing that championship that they could never seem to get in any of their sports. So I'm going with the LeBron chase down block that led to the Game 7 win for the Cleveland Cavaliers.
1: Okay, that's a good one.
2: That is a good one.
1: The only thing that ruins that one for me is that they were wearing those dumb short sleeve uniforms. I can still picture.
0: Yeah, they were like I think they were from like Christmas Day, or they like started as Christmas Day jerseys that they kind of transformed. And no, I agree. I think especially for the finals, and you got to just rock the classics and wear your classic home or away jersey.
1: That's yeah. That's it. So, all right, Quinn.
2: I am also going to take one where I know exactly where I was when this happened, and it was this year's Bears wild card win over the Packers. I will never forget seeing Caleb Williams throw that ball way downfield, and DJ Moore, who I will always miss seeing in a Bears uniform, catch that ball and hearing the announcers say, "It's caught, Bears win." One of the best days of my life. And then seeing the cheese grater afterward, just the cherry on top.
1: the cheese grater hat and them,
2: I want one
1: then
2: so
1: also
2: bad.
1: Grating cheese on the post-game desk was just the most. That I think that reason alone is why people were sad to see DJ Moore
2: traded. Sure.
1: So that's a...
2: It's an emotional connection there.
1: It's a good one. That's a good one. Okay. Quinn, you're up again.
2: Back to me again. I'm taking Illinois beating Iowa this past year to make it to the Final Four.
1: Ooh.
2: I think everyone in this area probably remembers where they were breaking that drought. I mean, we've had so much talent on Illinois basketball teams in the Brad Underwood era, but to see a team finally get there and finally do it and be the first team to make it to the Final Four since 2005, I think that was just iconic all around for everybody. And I think that really put the country on notice for Illinois basketball if they weren't already.
1: Yeah. Okay. There we go. Mr. Ambrose.
0: All right. I am going to, I lied. I actually do have one that's a little bit local. I'm going to take the Michael Jordan shot over the Utah Jazz. Win the finals back in the 80s. And just like, you can't watch anything NBA history related or basketball history related without seeing that jumper from the free throw line where he kind of like pauses midair and then still is able to hit that shot and then jumps up in the air, pumps his fist a couple of times. Like, I don't think people realize how often that play gets replayed in basketball highlights. And obviously, Bulls fans, I think, will like that one. So I'm going to go with Michael Jordan in the shot to beat the Jazz. I think that ended up clinching the series.
1: It did clinch the series. I do want to make sure we're talking about the same game so I don't take it. You're talking about game six of the 98 finals where Jordan hits the little shove. He hits the shot over Byron Russell. I think that's...
0: That's the one I'm referring to.
1: That's it. Dang it. That was my next pick. I thought you were going to stay away from it. Okay. All right. Well. Okay. There's a lot of options on the board right now. Still, there's a lot that involve one specific team. And I got to pick which one. Okay. Here's what I'm going to do. I'm going to take the New England Patriots in the Super Bowl. But there's like three choices of which one to take. So which one is more iconic to me? I'm going to go ahead and take the New England Patriots against the New York Giants, the David Tyree helmet catch, the undefeated New England Patriots, the nobody can beat them New England Patriots, ended up losing to Eli Manning in, 2007 is going to be my guess of that year. 2007 and Plexico Burris catching the game-winning touchdown pass after the David Tyree helmet catch. Okay. Is this my last pick?
0: Oh, sorry.
1: Yeah, this is me. Is this my last one?
0: Yep.
1: No, it's going to come back around to me. Mm-hmm. Okay.
2: You still got two more, brother.
1: Okay, I got two more. All right, here's what I'm going to do. I'm going to go back to the well. I'm going to go back to the New England Patriots in the Super Bowl, and I'm going to go ahead and go with the New England Patriots against the Atlanta Falcons. So you're going to keep yours. Yeah. I'm going to go the New England Patriots down 28-3, an iconic comeback, the greatest comeback in Super Bowl history. Go ahead and give me New England Patriots versus the Atlanta Falcons, 28-3 comeback in 2017.
2: Yeah.
1: Is going to be my guess.
2: Yeah.
1: Boom. All right, Isaac, now you can go.
0: Yeah, that was going to shock me since you took the Giants one the first time. I'm like, wow, am I really going to get the 28-3 comeback? And I didn't, so that's a great pick. I am going to go with, again, another one where I know where I was, and I don't know if this can ever be repeated, just situation, chances of it happening. I'm going to go the kick six, the Auburn Alabama Iron Bowl kick six with Chris
1: Davis.
0: When they missed Alabama misses the field goal short, and Chris Davis catches it on like in the very back of the end zone and takes it back 109 yards or whatever it was to win the Iron Bowl. the radio call is just amazing. Vern Lundquist on the call, I still get goosebumps watching it, and just the fact that it was the Iron Bowl too. I can't even. It's similar to what makes the Revante Rice shot against Missouri, or was it Nick Anderson against Indiana back in the day? Like, when you beat your rival on a play like that, it's just so much more memorable, and the Iron Bowl is just a different level of rivalry. So I'm going to go with the kick six.
1: That was such an unbelievable moment, but it also, I feel like it like the announcers for that moment and the Auburn radio call, they were in such shock. I feel like they underplayed the moment so much that I wanted more from them. I wanted a Martin O'Donnell call in that moment, and we just we didn't get it. So, but that was insane to lose on that. Why they were even attempting that field goal is ridiculous, but all right. Quinn?
2: All right, I'm taking Nick Foles' Philly special.
1: All right.
2: Beating out, well, he didn't beat out Carson Wentz, he beat out Tom Brady. But taking over for Carson Wentz, beating the unbeatable New England Patriots in their dynasty era, an unreal time and a great time to be a Philly fan, I'm sure.
1: Okay, I'm a little bit frustrated with how many great Super Bowls the New England Patriots have been a part of.
2: Yeah.
1: Now, when you go to every single Super Bowl, that's easy to do. But, exactly. All right.
2: Yeah. Okay, last one. I think this one might be a little bit more niche, but I'm still going for it. Shohei Ohtani striking out Mike Trout to win the 2023 World Baseball Classic.
1: Wow.
2: Yep.
1: That is kind of a, that's an out there pick.
2: Yeah, but teammates and.
1: But iconic.
2: Two of the best guys in the league, really. And
1: wow.
2: To pull it off on opposing teams representing their countries, and it was just an incredible moment.
1: Deep cut. I like that one. Yeah. That's good. Okay, Isaac.
0: Yeah, I think I'm not going to lie. I was going to go with one that was also Patriots Super Bowl related, but I'm going to stay away since we've had like 10 of them. I'm going to go with the Chris Jenkins Villanova game winner national championship game just because of how back and forth that game was. I think Marcus Paige had come down and tied the game, or Villanova hit a shot, Marcus Paige for North Carolina came down, hit a shot, and then Chris Jenkins just at the buzzer, deep from three. You can see all the Villanova players running on the court, and then Jay Wright, for some reason, just doesn't react. There's just viral videos of him not with no emotion. So again, that's another one that I personally get goosebumps from, and I remember where I was. So I'm going to avoid another Patriots Super Bowl related pick and go with Chris Jenkins and the Villanova national title game winner.
1: Yeah, that game has got to be so frustrating for North Carolina fans, because that shot that Marcus Paige hit is one of the most impressive shots in NCAA tournament history. The double clutch three-pointer to tie the game. Michael Jordan going crazy in the stands and everybody pumped. And then I feel like the Chris Jenkins shot, you could see from a mile away, as he was trailing the play, and I'm watching that game yelling, trailer, trailer, trailer, and he just straight on, bam, buries it. And, that was it's always fun to watch North Carolina lose. Okay, I'm going to bring this home. There's like five games I'm trying to choose between. I do like that I agree, though, but I can't take three Patriots games.
2: No.
1: So I'm not going to take Patriots Seahawks. I thought that's the one you were going with. Run the ball, Marshawn. Here's what I'm going to do. I'm going to take probably the most insane, intense game that I have ever seen. I see Matt from Sydney on the text line. That game's hard for me to pick because I wasn't alive. Or I may have been alive, but I was not cognizant of sports to understand San Francisco Dallas the catch. But it's an iconic moment, but I don't know the game itself. I'm going to go ahead and take the greatest national championship game ever played in 2006, I believe, Texas versus USC, Vince Young. Was that Matt Leinart? No, that's before him. Who was the quarterback in 2000?
0: Was it Carson Palmer?
1: Was it Carson Palmer? Boy, they had a run there for a minute. That game, back and forth, back and forth, back and forth, and you just knew whoever had the ball last was going to win that game. Vince Young running it into the corner. Texas winning the national championship over Fight On, Victory, Trojans. That game was incredible.
2: And it was, in fact, Matt Leinart.
1: It was Matt Leinart.
2: It was.
1: Oh, my gosh. Trust my gut, man. That was
0: Reggie Bush was on that team.
1: Yeah, Reggie Bush was on that team. That was a stacked USC team, and Vince Young just torched them. And it was so much fun watching that. I watched it at a Buffalo Wild Wings in Champaign, and the whole place was just going crazy. So that's gonna be my game that I'm gonna wrap this whole thing up with. There's so many. This is what's frustrating about some of this.
2: Yeah.
1: Is okay. We just named 15 games. There are so many more games. That Isaac, what was left on your list?
0: I would definitely was gonna say the Malcolm Butler interception for the Patriots on the goal line. I was gonna say the Ray Allen three-pointer for the Heat, like, against the Spurs, like, 10 years ago or so. I was going to say NC State. Again, I wasn't alive for it, but, like, the NC State dunk where Jim Valvano runs onto the court afterwards, I feel like that one gets a ton of buzz. The Marshawn Lynch Beastquake run, there's so many. There's so many good moments, but those are a few. I think the biggest one that we didn't say, I think, is the Malcolm Butler interception, though.
1: Here's the thing that makes this hard is because I feel like there are two different drafts to draft iconic moments,
2: right,
1: and iconic games.
2: Yeah.
1: Where it's like the game itself from start to finish was just insane. Like, it was an awesome game.
2: Yeah.
1: But if you just did moments, mm-hmm, then I think that changes the way that you draft. So real quick, Quinn, can you give us a recap of what was picked? Are you able to do that?
2: I can try my best.
1: Oh my gosh.
2: I like wrote in chicken scratch. 2016, okay. I took 2016 World Series Game 7, 2026 Bears wild card win over the Packers, Illinois beating Iowa to make it to the Final Four. I took Nick Foles and the Philly special, and then Shohei Ohtani striking out Mike Trout in the 2023 World Baseball Classic. Okay. Isaac took Miracle on Ice, 2016 Cavs comeback. Michael Jordan winning finals over Utah Jazz in 1998. Auburn, Alabama, pick six in the Iron Bowl. And the Chris Jenkins Villanova national championship moment.
1: Good list.
2: Evan took the 2011 World Series Game 6, Illinois-Arizona in 2005.
1: Great games.
2: Patriots losing to Eli Manning in the 2007 Super Bowl. Patriots
1: incredible.
2: Beating Falcons in the 2017 Super Bowl.
1: Great game.
2: And 2006 Texas versus USC in the Rose Bowl.
1: Man, I think we know who won. Isaac, thank you so much for hanging out with us. Where can people follow you on the socials and catch some of these drafts you're doing weekly?
0: Yeah, absolutely. No, this was a blast. Yeah, catch me at Illini Isaac on Instagram, TikTok, and then Twitter. I'm a bros. That's been my handle for a long time. I am a bros. And then everything, the Champagne Room, Twitter, Facebook, YouTube, thechampagneroom.com for a lot of other content. We got some awesome writers and things, and we typically have been going live on Mondays, but the summer has gotten a little crazy with just things going on. But yeah, Illini Isaac, yeah, we got some fun stuff coming up, and this was a blast. It reminded me of, you know, when you're just sitting around shooting the bull with the guys, and you're like, hey, remember, you know, in 2011 when Ray Allen hits that three, or all the Illinois games back in the day, like the 2007 Rose Bowl, just random moments. I don't know. That just pop in your head and you get goosebumps about this. This was fun to relive those things. So thanks for having me on.
1: Yeah, dude. All right. Now you got to let me on one of your drafts.
0: Absolutely. No, absolutely. Well, and I know you, I want to have you on to talk football soon too, because I know you're one of the few Illini fans that cares more about football than basketball. So
1: Let's
0: I gotta get you on.
1: Yes. Yes, that's me. All right, dude. I appreciate it. Thanks for jumping on. Go ahead and get to your dinner, and we'll talk soon.
0: Yep. Thanks, y'all. Have a good one.
1: That is Isaac Ambrose, who's been just killing the game over there on the socials and doing all of that. We're going to catch a break. When we come back, we're going to wrap up today's show. We're going to look at some stuff coming up this week, and we'll go from there. It is The Drive.
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11: King cake.
12: I'm not opposed to king cake.
11: There you go. We need a little bit more food on the list. I'll support it.
12: I'm with you by that one.
11: Oh, food. Just food. You know, any food list kings? That you're going to throw some food on there, I'm good.
12: King crab, king cake, Burger King.
11: There you go. All of it.
12: We got three on the list already.
11: Just get a burger, get a Whopper with a side of cream crab legs and a little king cake for dessert.
12: Oh, man. Now I gained about 10 pounds based on what you just said.
11: There you go.
12: In the last 5 seconds. One of our other favorites is Dez in Minnesota. Dez at 888-729-3776. What is your top king of all time? Let us know on ESPN Radio and ESPN Plus. It's Freddie and Harry.
13: No. Before I get to that, Shannon said, y'all been looking for me.
12: We've been looking for you? Why have we been looking for you,
13: Dez? And David Dennis Jr., man, I've been seeing you on air talking crazy about my Timberwolves, man.
1: LaMelo!
13: This is nonsense. I've been waiting to see you.
11: Well, he sound like he's about to do
12: threats.
11: I know. Somebody tell me, I've been waiting to see you like that. I'm about to start running.
13: The only king I recognize is King Vitamin. Long may he crunch.
12: Wow. The poor man's Captain Crunch. King Vitamin.
11: King Vitamin.
12: Dez, you know I'm not lying. You know I'm not lying.
13: Anyway, and too.
12: That was the poor man's Captain Crunch, King Vitamin.
11: King Vitamin discontinued in 2019. Did you know that?
12: I did not realize it was still around by 2019.
11: 2019, King Vitamin.
12: Yep.
11: Right. That's the cereal that's at the bottom shelf.
12: Yes. You know, I found that out because my wife's, her relatives live in South Carolina.
11: Uh-huh.
12: We are in the Walmart Supercenter in Barnville, South Carolina. This is about 2010. And I'm walking through. We were visiting her mom and dad, God rest their souls. And I look at the bottom on the shelf, and there is King bleeping Vitamin.
11: Right there at the bottom.
12: I thought for sure there was no way that this was still around. And did I buy a box? Hell yeah.
11: Yes, indeed. That's why it went away right along with high fructose.
12: Yeah, believe me. That was just sugar and milk.
11: Yes,
12: King
11: indeed.
12: Vitamin. That was it. One more from Sam in Dallas. Sam, who is your top king of all time?
14: Hey, Freddie. Hey, big fan of you. Four Horsemen and Double D. My favorite king has got to be King Louis from Madagascar. But I got to give props to Double D for number one overall. Has got to be the doctor.
12: Look, see, he's giving you props.
11: There you go. All right.
12: Giving
11: cool.
12: you props.
11: There cool.
12: you go.
11: King Louis from Madagascar, not the one from Jungle Book.
15: That's what I was thought about, the one from Jungle Book.
12: Six, yeah. half dozen. So King Louis got some love. As long as you got
16: the French king, the one that got
11: right.
12: The French king. Keep weighing in 888-729-3776. Your top king of all time. And how should we remember LeBron James as a Laker? This is ESPN Radio and ESPN Plus.
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23: I would have to see if Jaylen Brown would be open to being a part of what they're trying to build with the Blazers, but there are other potential suitors that are building up war chests around the NBA in order to make preparations to make a run at him. Right now, there are teams out there that have multiple first-round picks that they can include in the trade. We know the Boston Celtics want a minimum of 4 first-round draft picks. And listening to Brian Windhorst in the latest episode of the Hoop Collective, Boston was in a situation where they asked for 5 first-round picks from a prospective suitor for Jaylen Brown. So I don't know that the Blazers are a team that I would circle for Jaylen Brown, given what they've done over the last couple of days. But I do think there are teams that are willing to meet Boston's price for Jaylen Brown. They're just in the process of cobbling together the assets in order to execute.
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25: I'm Christine Lisi. 7 years after helping lead the Raptors to their first and only NBA championship, Kawhi Leonard likely heading back to Toronto. ESPN's Sham Sharani is reporting the Clippers nearing a deal to send Leonard to the Raptors for Brandon Ingram, Grady Dick, 2 first-round picks, a pick swap, and 2 second-rounders. Certainly this shakes things up in the East, notes ESPN's Brian Windhorst.
26: This is a real balance of power shifting trade. This is the first one. This is the first major transaction that has changed the balance of power. The Heat have the potential to do that, but they aren't yet ready to contend. The Raptors are now ready to contend. The New York Knicks, for the first time since they got done with their parade, are going to sit up a little bit on this one. This changes how the Eastern Conference shakes up.
25: Yeah, the big story today in the NBA, LeBron James told the Lakers he won't be back. Warriors plan to pursue him. Cavaliers and Heat also expected to be in the James sweepstakes. Wizards not interested in trading forward Anthony Davis and are not listening to trade offers for him. Serena Williams, in her first professional singles match in nearly 4 years, lost in the opening round at Wimbledon in 3 sets to Australia's Maya Joint.
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28: This is Freddie and Harry.
12: Shannon Pitt, who's number 2 in your list of kings?
15: I got to go with the king of pop, Michael Jackson. Finally watched the Michael movie, The Family, outstanding, breaking all kind of records.
12: Sure.
15: So, yeah, going with Michael Jackson, king of pop.
12: Okay. Okay. I'm going to go off the board a little bit. I'm going to go completely fictional. Mufasa. I mean, he was the original Lion King. I know Simba was celebrated, but Mufasa was king of the forest before it became Simba. That's an easy one for me.
29: And what did Simba sing because of Mufasa?
15: I just can't wait to be king
12: because dad was king already.
29: Such a great king Mufasa was.
12: Thank you.
29: Yeah.
12: So Mufasa off the board for me.
15: But did Mufasa ever have to worry about Joe Jackson, though? That's what I want to know.
12: No.
15: You up here talking about
29: his name
15: Mufasa.
29: Was Scar.
12: He had to worry about Scar,
15: But Michael had to worry about his brother, too, because Jermaine always trying to take the spotlight. And you saw what Marlon was trying to do out here, trying to do this little Marlon dance during the victory talk. Mufasa hadn't had to put up with that. Mufasa didn't have to put up with Joe.
12: You're right.
15: Michael did.
12: You're right. All Mufasa had to put up with was death.
30: Long live the king.
28: This is Freddie and Harry.

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8: Time for a pregame chat with the Cardinal manager, Oliver Marmol. It's the second half of the season, and you've got the Atlanta Braves for the next 3 days. What can you tell us about this very good team with a good record?
9: Yeah, really good record. They do a lot of things well, and this will be a good matchup for us. I'm truly excited to face these guys for three, and we've talked about it. We have an interesting little stretch here where it's going to be a lot of fun between these guys, Chicago, Milwaukee for five, then they come and meet us back at the house. It's a fun stretch for our young group to get after it.
8: We've talked a lot about your starter today, Matthew Liberatore. Obviously, he's had a rough go of it lately. What are a couple of things that he needs to do today to start working back towards the Matthew Liberatore that we've seen in the past?
9: Combination of things come to mind. He has to be able to land his secondary stuff at a high rate, not be predictable in certain counts and mix a little more than he has up to this point. The velo is ticking up, and that's in a good spot, which is helpful. But it's those innings that they throw up a crooked number, a 3, 4, 5 spot, that we have to figure out a way to limit damage there. Because outside of that, he's done a nice job in the other innings. So third time through is going to be important for him. But we'll read the game and act accordingly.
8: You were able to rest Jordan Walker for a day, so you got him off his feet for a couple of days. You've had a lot of days of 108, 109 feels like temperature with your

0: players, is the heat and where we are in the course of the season right now, does that make it even more important for you to find rest at the right times for certain players?
1: Yeah, a combination of weather, where you're at, and also these young guys, this will be the longest they've ever played, right? So Jordan's playing a lot. There's not a whole lot of days off for him, so you have to pick him when they make sense and before he truly needs it. This is going to be a real test for JJ as well. This will be a long season for him, so you're going to have to, as we get further along into the season, find spots for him. And then Herrera's done a nice job of staying in there every single day, but he's able to DH and stay off his feet, and then finding some days like that for Burley as well.
0: Life comes in the middle of a season and things happen, and you've had an occurrence with one of your relievers, Ryan Stanek, that's pretty important and pretty fun to talk about.
1: Yeah, I had a little one last night, so he'll be home with the family, and I mean, congrats to him. Awesome. And he'll meet us back in Chicago.
0: And you do have a new pitcher in your pen now.
1: Yeah, you got Fernandez will join us. He's been rehabbing, and he's here today, and we'll be live.
0: All right, Ollie, good luck.
1: Appreciate it. Thank you.
2: Ricky, Ollie, thank you for that. First look at the Cardinals lineup for the night. J.J. Weatherholt leading things off at second base. Ivan Herrera catching, batting second. Of note, Herrera catching Matthew Liberatore. Jordan Walker in right field batting third. Batting fourth, the DH, Nelson Velasquez. Jose Fermin, the third baseman, batting fifth. Batting sixth, shortstop Mason Wynn. Lars Nootbaar is in left, batting seventh. Blaze Jordan gets a start at first base today, batting eighth. And Nathan Church is in center field, batting ninth. They'll face off against left-hander Martin Perez. Again, Matthew Liberatore on the mound for the Cardinals. This is Ameren Total Access on the Cardinals Radio Network, powered by Graybar.
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2: Cardinals and Braves are opening up a series against each other tonight in Atlanta. This is going to be the first of two series between these two teams between now and the All-Star break. Let's take a look at what is going on across the Cardinals minor league system today, as yesterday was a day off in the minor league system, as is the case on Mondays. Tonight, AAA Memphis, they are matched up against Charlotte, and for Memphis, they are going to send Hunter Dobbins to the mound. He's 4-1 this year with a 3.52 ERA at AAA. AA Springfield, they are at home this evening as they match up against Arkansas. Left-hander Braden Davis is making the start. He's 1-3 with a 5.04 ERA. High A Peoria, they're at home tonight as they match up against Wisconsin, and the Palm Beach Cardinals, they are scheduled to match up against Lakeland. However, that game is currently in a delayed start due to inclement weather, so they will try to get that game going at some point in the relatively near future. Also want to make a note, the Cardinals making all their weekly minor league transactions official today, and a couple of things of note, outfielder Chase Davis is beginning a rehab assignment with the Florida Complex League Cardinals. Also, Mason Molina, who is a top 30 prospect in the organization, he's been transferred from AA Springfield to AAA Memphis, so that is a notable move for him for sure. We'll take a break, and when we return, we'll head back to Atlanta, and we'll go inside the park. That's coming up in just a moment as we roll on with Ammer and Total Access on the Cardinals Radio Network, powered by Graybar.
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12: We're inside Truist Park in Atlanta to begin a three-game series against the first-place team in the National League East, but not as big a lead for Atlanta as, say, 3 weeks ago, Ricky, where they had the best record in baseball, and they've fallen on some hard times.
0: They really have. They've been struggling to score runs. That's the first thing. Only 2.9 runs per game in their last 16 games, and they've lost 12 of them. So you've got a pretty hot Miami Marlins team that we all know all too well, and you've also got a really good Philadelphia Phillies team right now, kind of right on their heels, and their lead has definitely shrunk. And one thing about them, their bullpen has been extraordinarily good. Their starters have also not been very good during that stretch. So the Cardinals might be playing the Braves at the right time as long as that streak continues to go for the next week or so.
12: Are the Braves playing the Cardinals at the right time, where two runs on one swing of the bat by Brian Torres accounted for a 2-1 win to break a four-game losing streak on Sunday?
0: Yeah, that's all they got in that game, but it was enough, fortunately, because Kyle Leahy did such a good job in his start. Interesting, the Cardinals actually score a lot more runs on the road than they do at home. I don't know that there's a reason for that. Maybe there is one, but it's not apparent to me. But their ability to score runs on the road, only the Dodgers score more runs on the road in the National League than the Cardinals do, and I think you could probably fool a lot of people with that stat.
12: Well, you might say it's because of some of the smaller ballparks where the Cardinals play, but it's a big ballpark in Kansas City, and the Cardinals mashed the ball in that series.
0: Yeah, 100%. And, you know, you'd think you'd kind of enjoy the home cooking and understand kind of the sight lines and everything of your home ballpark because you're there more often. But in this case, it's not true. Now, maybe the second half, that flips. Of course, that can happen with stats. But what you hope doesn't flip in the second half here, as this is game one of the second half of the 2026 season, you hope that the Cardinals continue to kind of keep the bar where it has been through the first half. I think it's been a really good start to the season. The Cardinals have had some rough patches. Everybody has them. But I think overall it's been very good.
12: And for Dusty Blake and Oliver Marmol, they're trying to solve the mystery that is Matthew Liberatore.
0: Well, he's trying to solve that mystery himself, and the coaches are, everybody is. And, you know, Matthew's such a likable guy and such a hard worker, and he goes after it, everything the right way. You just, what you really hope for Matthew is, well, two things. He keeps the ball in the ballpark, gives up a lot of home runs, and has been lately. But secondarily, just that he avoids that big inning, that when something bad happens, that he's able to kind of get a double play and figuring out a way to get a double play instead of a big number on the board. The big number on the board is what's hurting him.
12: Well, he'll be opposed by a left-hander named Martin Perez, who's been around a long time, but when he has pitched against the Cardinals, he has baffled them.
0: Yeah, interesting. Ollie called him the Kyle Hendricks, the left-handed Kyle Hendricks. I mean, we just have not been able to hit him at all. And every Cardinal fans knows how good Kyle Hendrick was against the Cardinals over the years. But Perez is one of those guys too. Not a hard thrower either. Tops out at 90 miles an hour, and he's going to throw changeups, going to throw sliders, he's going to throw cutters, but still can get strikeouts, doesn't walk guys, and doesn't give up hits either. And even at his age, this 34-year-old Venezuelan just absolutely knows how to pitch, kind of an artist. And, of course, being left-handed, I think he's been able to neutralize some of the Cardinals over the years. But Cardinals will have a ton of righties in the lineup against him today, maybe to neutralize that.
12: Where the Cardinals have hit better on the road, they have to face a pitcher who's very hot here at home at Truist Park, who has an ERA under 2. And that's Martin Perez against Matthew Liberatore inside Truist Park. Game one of the three-game series coming up.
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2: Hammer Total Access continues across the Cardinals radio network. Cardinals Braves opening up a series tonight. Very happy to welcome on right now. He is a host with the Braves radio network. He is Barrett Salee. Barrett, thanks for taking some time with us today. How are you?
26: I'm great. How are y'all?
2: Doing all right. So this is a Braves team that obviously got off to a great start. They've slowed down a little bit here recently. What do you attribute to this funk that the team is in right now?
26: Well, I mean, I think offensively they're pressing. They feel like they all sort of understand that there's a problem. And then it seems like everything at the plate is just everything is hard. So, you know, it's one thing to have one guy, two guys go into a slump at one time. It seems like pretty much everybody outside of Dubon is. And those things happen, but this is more than just a little bit of a slump. I mean, this is Drake Baldwin, of all people, is not hitting anything right now. He just looks lost at times. And that's so surprising because his swing sort of lends itself to, at least, you know, even if he's in a rut, at least falling into a hit or two. And his timing's off coming back from the injury. And, you know, I think for the Braves, I mean, they're pressing, and I think mentally it's taking a toll on them. So hopefully a day off will sort of reset the mojo. But yeah, all the bats have gone cold. And I think that on top of that, you know, they all kind of realize it. And as a result, are all kind of pressing.
2: Injuries are a huge part of the story of this team this year, most notably Ronald Acuna Jr. I don't know if much of a timeline has been given. Last I saw, there hadn't been much of one. How much is his absence really just impacting the entirety of what's going on right now?
26: It's a threat, right? Like, Ronald hadn't had the best year up until he got hurt. I mean, he was fine. He wasn't great, though, but the threat was still there, right? And so I think that's the biggest thing, is that at the top of the order, even though Ronald wasn't having the most success, wasn't having a Ronald-type season, he's still Ronald Acuna Jr., right? He's still an MVP. He's still a 40-70 guy. So that presence alone impacts how a pitcher attacks the entire lineup. And so with his latest injury, the hamstring, for the second time, they're being being really, really slow with how he comes back from this. They understand, hey, this is a hamstring. This is not like a broken bone where you have a real timeline. You know how long a broken finger, you know, is going to take to recover. You know, this is the second time. And so they're going really slow with him right now. I did see him jogging a little bit in the field before the clubhouse opened. So he's here and at least going through some work to try to get back on the field. But even last time when he got that hamstring problem the first time, he was here taking batting practice. And before they left for the West Coast, he wasn't out here taking batting practice. So that tells me it's going to be a slow process. But like I said, he was out here at least for a little while jogging with the trainer out in the field. So we'll see if he's around. We'll try to get some answers. But it's going to be more intentional this time rather than last time because it's essentially the same injury.
2: How frustrated is the organization about the lack of production from the shortstop position?
26: Oh, very. Very. They've tried to give Ha-Seong Kim a break. They've tried to put him in spit situations to protect him a little bit. The last four games he started to see if, you know, more consistent ABs would spark things, and none of it's worked. You know, none of it's worked. Now, I think it all kind of coagulates together for this team because Mauricio Dubon would be the starting shortstop had Ronald Acuña not gotten hurt, because then Mauricio has to go play the outfield, which he does well. But, you know, I think for the organization, yeah, you have to find a way to get that shortstop position jump-started because it's been frustrating for everybody around here.
2: The Cardinals are going to face off against Martin Perez tonight. This is a guy who's been around for a while. He's in his age 35 season, putting up a really good year. I got to think that people are very pleasantly surprised with what the Braves have been able to get out of him.
26: Yeah, they are. I mean, I think when in terms of value, there's not much more in terms of value that you can ask in terms of, like, MVPs of this team. Without him, where would they be? And I know it's crazy to think on a team with this many stars that Martin Perez, a guy who they DFA'd this year, could be, you know, one of the most valuable players, but he is. You know, he's a true number two, some in part because of necessity, but he's also pitching like one too. So he has been just a godsend for this team on the mound, much less in the clubhouse. He's a great clubhouse guy. The impact he's had has been, you can't even comprehend how big it's been. So helping the guys out, the younger pitchers, he's been a big part of that. And then just a stabilizing force in a rotation that has been all over the place. So yeah, it's nice to have him around on the field and off the field. And again, it's one of those things where, do you really want to trust him to be a number two in the postseason? Maybe not, but he's proven that he can be that guy, that all-star version of Martin Perez, at least so far. And it might stop. It might go away. And if it does, then so be it. He's old. It's just worth what happens. But anytime you can get something out of a guy you already DFA'd and have him look like an all-star, you're doing something right.
2: Barrett Salee, he is a host on the Atlanta Braves Radio Network, also their flagship station, 680 The Fan. Barrett, thank you so much for taking some time.
26: My pleasure. Thanks for having me.
2: We'll take a break. 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
2: Cardinals Braves tonight, opening up a three-game series. As you look at the individuals on this Cardinals team that have definitely been a big part of maybe this team performing better than what a lot of people thought they were going to be this year, one of those names would be Gordon Graceffo. He's really putting together a nice season, 5-1, 3.26 ERA, and he pitches a lot. He has appeared in 33 games. He recently appeared on MLB Network Radio as we go inside the clubhouse, built by Window Nation, and he talked about the confidence that existed on this team really coming into the season and how they've been able to play quite well.
11: I think we definitely knew we had the talent to win some ball games. I think we knew that if we could just stay consistent and like take everything one day at a time and just not bring what happened the day before into the next day, that we knew we would have a shot at doing something cool this year. I think the toughest thing with a young team like we have is just being consistent, because just guys haven't been in those spots as much as other veteran teams have, and I think we've just done a really, really good job of it. Like, I think we're wise beyond our years as a young team, and I think it's really, really helped us so far.
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0: last nine, and over his last week, four hits and 25 at-bats. Widespread stance, much like Ivan Herrera, that he squares up when the pitch comes in, a swing and a miss. Off-speed pitch from Matthew Liberatore.
1: Yeah, he went back-to-back with changeup. Changeup has kind of been a good swing and miss pitch for Libby. I think the slider can be also, but he's got to get it down, as he did to Baldwin.
0: Here's Albies sending one in the air down the right field line. Blaze Jordan is chasing it along with Weatherholt. Weatherholt makes a running catch, and he caught it in fair territory. Had that drop, that would have been a double for Albies.
1: And there was a lot of white showing in that glove, too, as he caught that just inside the line on the dead sprint. And there's a put out for Weatherholt, who, by the way, leads all baseball in assists. He's got more assists than anybody in baseball from the second base position, which is an indication of him playing a lot, number one, and the Cardinals getting a lot of balls hit on the ground. But that was a very good put out by him.
0: Here's Olsen taking a ball low and away. Well, Weatherholt likes to help out, so he should lead in assists.
1: He should. Exactly.
0: He has that kind of personality.
1: He really does.
0: Matt Olsen, left-handed power hitter, takes a ball in the dirt, and Libby falls behind him. Two balls, no strikes. Liberatore's last outing against the Atlanta Braves came on July the 11th at Busch Stadium last year. Only three innings, nine hits, six earned runs, a walk. He didn't strike anybody out. Gave up two home runs to their catcher, Murphy. A swing and a miss by Olsen. 2-1. Liberatore for that outing threw 73 pitches over three innings.
1: Slider good there, too, and down. 88 miles an hour. He's been hit by lefties more this year than in the past, I think because he's making mistakes with those off-speed pitches.
0: The 2-1 pitch, a swing and a miss. That one darted down and away from Olsen. Lefty against lefty here. And at third base, it's unguarded because Fermin is playing like a shortstop with Wynn up the middle. The outfielder's the opposite. Hitting room deep right center for Olsen, who checks his swing and takes a ball.
1: Ivan thinks it's a strike, and he might be right.
0: First inning challenge by Ivan Herrera. We're waiting for it on the scoreboard, and it's a strike. The Cardinals come off the field as Olsen is called out on the challenge. 1-2-3 go the Braves. We go to the second. Nothing, nothing at Truist Park in Atlanta.
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0: Don't know about you, Ricky, but I think things are trending in the right direction for the Cardinals' leadoff batter this inning, Mason Wynn.
1: I would agree. RBI's a bunch lately for him, but What we notice when he's doing well.